next special outing is at 310 Social Hub. Yes, you can come along, join all of the folk at the social dance at 310 Social Hub. Now, there's old time and new vogue every Tuesday morning, 9 a.m. through till midday, and then on Friday evenings, 7 p.m. until 11 p.m., and supper is provided. There is group and private lessons also available for those folk who feel they might like to brush up on some of the beautiful dances. Now, that can be arranged by calling Jenny or Peter, and a number for that is at the end of this promotion. Now, there is a small charge applicable on all occasions, and of course that does assist with payment of hall and band fees. So for fun, friendship, and a great opportunity to be able to dance and enjoy the music, go along to the 310 Social Hub. Remember, the days are Tuesday morning, 9 a.m. till noon, and Friday evenings, 7 p.m. till 11 p.m. And of course, on those occasions, supper is provided. And as I said, if you want to brush up on any of the dances, there is group or private lessons also available. The phone, Jenny, on 044-721-1951, or Peter on 0488-392-290. I'll repeat that for you. Jenny on 044-721-951, or Peter on 0488-392-290. An absolutely beautiful opportunity for you to go along and enjoy the great music and dance your heart away.

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0: It's a conspiracy. That's what it is, Marty.
1: Don't be a dope. It happens to everyone when they get married.
0: Not to me, it doesn't. It shouldn't happen to a dog, and it's not going to. Me and striped pants?
1: Look, Jack, you've come this far.
0: I didn't come. I was pulled. I was bulldozed. So Pat gets herself engaged to me, so she wants a wedding. Okay. That far, I will play ball.
1: Jack, think of your position.
0: Position?
1: Pat's not marrying just a guy off the street, Jack. She's marrying you. The Chief Special Investigation Officer of the Federal Department of Taxation and Revenue. Think of that.
0: Yeah. Yeah, now you come to mention it. That's right.
1: You're an important person, Jack. Why, you wield great influence in this city. In the whole country, if it comes to that. You're the guy who really gets in the dough so the government can pay its bills. You really run this nation.
0: Well, if you put it like that...
1: The whole nation will be interested in you and who you marry and how you marry. Now, Jack, are you going to let a whole nation down?
0: Marty, you're right. Yeah, you're quite right.
1: Swell. And you'll do the right thing and wear striped pants at your wedding.
0: Wedding? There ain't gonna be no wedding.
1: Huh?
0: Well, I ask you, Marty. Can an important man like me go and marry an ordinary sort of dame like Pat? Why, what would the public think?
2: T-Men, the true-to-life adventures of the men whose job it is to discover and bring to account those citizens who, by concealment, deception, or fraud, evade their lawful taxes. T-Men, with Gordon Glenwright as Jack Ketch.

0: Here is Jack Ketch, one of this nation's team men, to tell you the case of the blushing bridesmaid.
1: This is a great country. It costs a lot of money to run and keep running. That's why we have taxes. Taxes are scaled so that everyone pays a fair share of the cost according to his or her true income or... his or her. You know, there's a queer thing. Since I became engaged to Pat... wait on...
2: Charlie on the desk, speak.
1: Charlie, tell me something.
2: Not a chance, Jack. I'm a bit short myself this week.
1: Will you listen? Charlie, what's happening around this joint lately?
2: Well, let's see. Pat Fruit got herself engaged to Jack Ketch at long last, and, I guess you know all about that one, huh?
1: I'm a patient man, Charlie, but by the
2: living... Jack, get on with it, please. I'm busy.
1: Charlie, you're on the reception desk. How does it happen that I haven't seen a female client since I got engaged? Before that, I used to see about 10 dames a day. Now all I see is men. Well?
2: Well, you see... Well, Jack, you're putting me on the spot.
1: Instructions from Miss Frood, huh? Well. So I'm not to be trusted, eh? Now get this, Charlie. The very next dame who comes onto this floor, send her into me.
2: But what if she wants to see somebody else?
1: Charlie, who's running this joint?
2: Now, that's what I've often wondered, too.
1: One of these days. So, Miss Froude thinks I'm going to fall for the very next dame who walks through that door, does she? What does she think, a man? Come in! Well...
3: Mr. Ketch?
1: Oh, come in. Take a seat. Now, what can I do for you, Miss...
3: Schubert. But I guess you'd better call me Wanda, huh?
1: It's no hardship. My name's Johnny.
3: Yes. I didn't come here with the idea of seeing you, Johnny... But that queer character on your desk insisted that I had to.
1: That's right. Now, what's the score?
3: The score? Don't you know that?
1: Let's look at you, see if I can guess. Mm-hmm. Yeah. Yes. Yeah, I got you figured.
3: Yeah. I noticed.
1: I'd say that you were, let's see... Yeah, a very confidential secretary, right?
3: Why, Johnny, that's amazing. How did you guess?
1: Experience. And I can guess why you're here, too.
3: Well, that wouldn't call for a genius, would it?
1: Sometimes you can make mistakes. But with you, no. Wanda, you're a secretary to an important man in this city.
3: Hang, say that again. Desborough Small.
1: The stockbroker, huh? Yeah, I thought so. You've had a little splat with him. Is that it?
3: Little splat? I should resign this minute. Him going off like that to Europe and leaving me to face all this by myself.
1: All what, Wanda?
3: Why, all this, of course. If I didn't love that dope so much... Well, you can understand the crazy things a girl will do when she's in love.
1: No one better. Like to tell me about him?
3: Well, I think I'd hate myself if I told you any more.
1: I get it. You don't have to dot I's and cross T's with me, Wanda. In this department, a nod's as good as a wink. Just you forget you ever said a word.
3: But what did I say?
1: Nothing. Absolutely nothing. we understand each other, hmm?
3: Well, goodness me, I hope so.
1: And we're going to understand each other better. Over lunch...
3: But what about...
1: Desborough Small? He's in Europe, isn't he? When the cat's away. hungry?
3: Well, yes, but... Johnny Ketch, you shouldn't do things like this.
1: I know. But isn't it fun? Over a delectable lunch in a quiet, discreet restaurant, we talked... Rather, Wanda the beauteous talked, and I listened. I just couldn't figure her. She was crazy about her boss, yet she'd come into me with a tip-off. Well, nobody's ever had to flog me into making an investigation, so come 2:30.
4: Why does it have to be me? Every time I've got a full desk, you pull a fool act like this.
1: What do you mean, a fool act?
4: It's all too vague, Jack. I could spend maybe 2 weeks looking into this character's affairs and then find there was nothing in it. And I'm too busy to waste 2 whole weeks.
1: So?
4: So you got the tip-off, so you do the investigation.
1: Wonderful. That's all I wanted you to say, Marty.
4: Huh?
1: Well, now I've got a perfect excuse, haven't I? If Pat finds out about Wonder...
4: Wonder? Catch, what are you up to?
1: Never you mind. Okay, so I've got to investigate Small myself. Good. It's a real pleasure.
4: Don't look too happy about it. You're an engaged man, remember? You want this character's file? I'm going through the records. I'll get it for you.
1: Oh, thanks, Marty boy. The name is Small. Desborough Small.
4: Uh-huh. Of course, how you hope to get anywhere with the character still in yours?
1: This is the perfect time to investigate him, Marty, while his back's turned. I can go through his office and take my time at it. That's how you discover things.
4: Well, he's your pigeon.
1: Yeah. But to tell you the truth, it's not so much the pigeon I'm interested in as the dove. As I figured it, the best way to handle this case was to concentrate on Small's secretary. Encourage her to talk, gain her confidence, that sort of thing. Then, getting a private look-see at his office one night would be a pushover. Now, that all took time. Night time. And work. Night work.
5: If you're putting something over on me, Cash...
1: Now, Pat, I ask you, would I do that?
5: Yes, you would, if you thought you could get away with it. Who is this client who's taking up so many of your nights?
1: I'm sorry, but I'm not able to reveal that.
5: Highly confidential, huh? So confidential that you can't tell me, your assistant, me, your fiancé? There's always been only one answer to that, Cash, so... Who is she?
1: Don't you trust me, Pat?
5: Huh?
1: Well, there's a nice thing. A couple of weeks to our wedding and you don't trust me.
5: Ketch, I trust you so little where other women are concerned that even when I'm pushing a pram, I still won't believe I ever got you up to that altar.
1: Well, there's a nice thing.
5: You've said that already, and when you start repeating yourself, it means that you're cornered.
1: Okay. You think that, you'll think anything. Let's bust it right up. Let's call it a day. Give me back that ring and we'll call it a day.
5: Oh, no. It's taken me 2 years' hard work to get you this far and you're not backing out now. Besides, everything's arranged. The bridesmaid, my cousin who's giving me away, everything.
1: Everything? Are you sure you've got a bridegroom? Women. Can you beat them? Accusing me of... Oh... Women simply have no comprehension of how complicated a man's work can be. Yeah. You can say that again. A couple of days later, it got worse. Marty, I tell you that... Hey, what are you up to, Burke? Prowling around my desk like that.
4: Oh, just filling in time.
1: Yeah? Well, you can fill in a bit more time by closing that file. You didn't want a part of the Desborough Small case, so stay out of it.
4: Suits me. How's it coming along, Jack?
1: It isn't. That darn girl won't talk of anything but how much she loves him. It's disgusting.
4: Frustrating, too. You got a lead or anything?
1: Not a thing. Personally, I think I'm just wasting my time.
4: On the case?
1: Both.
4: Jack, how'd you like me to take over, just to tie the thing up neatly and get it off your back?
1: Marty, would you do that? Would you, as a favor?
4: As a favor to a pal, yes.
1: Ah, that's swell of you, Marty. I always say that... Hey, now what? Who are you calling?
4: Get me police headquarters, Sergeant Tracy.
1: Police? Hey, what are you up to, Burke?
4: It's simple. I'm going to get them to pick up Desborough Small for questioning.
1: But Small's in Europe.
4: Is that so? In that case, tell me this. How'd he get out of the country?
1: Why, on their normal exit permit, of course. Hey!
4: Exactly. No exit permit has been issued, as you'd have noticed if you hadn't had your eyes full of blonde. So either Small got out illegally, which means he's up to no good, or he's still here pretending he's abroad, which means he's still up to no good. Now, do you think there's something in it?
1: I'll take it.
4: Hey, but it's my case.
1: Hello, Tracy. Oh, Jack Ketch. Tracy, I've just made an interesting discovery in a case I've been working on night and day. What else could I do? With this startling development, I couldn't leave the case to my junior, now could I? Looking back now, I only wish I had.
0: We'll return to Jack Ketch and the case of the blushing bridesmaid in just a minute.
1: Here at the Special Investigation Branch of the Federal Department of Taxation and Revenue, you learn a lot about people. More than you can learn at the Bureau of Missing Persons, which we finally put on Desborough Small's trail. No dice. Small had vanished. We tried every last lead. We were flat to the boards.
4: It's their job. Ours is tax evasion, and we don't know there's been any yet.
1: And we're not going to know as long as you have concrete feet.
5: What's all the row? We can hear you right down the corridor.
1: Oh, it's nothing that you'd be interested in, Pat. Just a mild case of insubordination.
4: Ah, go jump in a grave.
5: Well, just a couple of pals. Looks like you'll have to get yourself a new best man for the wedding, Johnny.
1: The wedding? Is that still on?
5: What made you think it wasn't?
1: Look, will you make up your mind? One day it's on, the next day it's off.
5: It's on. It's never been off. It's still on, and it's darn well staying on.
1: Oh, gosh. After the last splat, I arranged to go fishing that weekend.
5: Put it off.
1: Fishing? Put off fishing? Do you realize what you're suggesting?
5: Well, of all the... Johnny.
1: Uh-huh.
5: Come here. No closer. That's it. Darling... Don't you think a honeymoon with me will be better than an old fishing trip?
1: Hey, that's right. Yes, of course. It'll be a full moon that weekend, and who can catch fish on a full moon? I'll never understand women. They ask you a sensible question, you give them a sensible answer, and wham! What a life I'm going to have married to her. What a life I've got this minute. I decided to play safe and stay out of Pat's way for a day or two. So I concentrated on the Desborough Small case. It paid off.
3: Why, Johnny, what are you doing here?
1: May I come in?
3: Well, yes, I guess it'll be okay.
1: What do you mean, you guess? Nice place you have here.
3: What about your fiancé? How would she like it if she knew you were calling on me like this?
1: She wouldn't, but I like it fine. In here?
3: If you feel you must.
1: Look, can we have that thing turned down or off? I want to talk.
3: Okay.
1: Ah, that's better. Thanks.
3: Well... You wanted to talk. Go ahead.
1: Hey, you sound sore at me. What's wrong?
3: You ask that after sending the police to our office? The place has been crawling with them for 3 days.
1: Well, we've got to find your boss, haven't we?
3: How do I know if you've got to find him?
1: Where is he, sugar?
3: Des is in Europe. That's all I know.
1: He isn't, you know. He never left the country. He got no clearance from us, no exit permit, no nothing. He owes us taxes, so he couldn't get out without a clearance. That's number one. Number two, we've checked with all airlines and shipping offices. No soap. So, unless he snuck out under an alias...
3: He did nothing of the kind. Why would he?
1: That's what we want to know, too. And at 9 o'clock in the morning, we're going to start finding out.
3: What does that mean?
1: Be seeing you, sugar.
3: Oh, don't keep calling me that.
1: A short visit, wasn't it? Well, next time maybe we'll be talking the same language. Eh, Wanda?
3: Next time? Why... You wolf!
1: No, sugar. A fox. Oh, one thing. If your boss is in Europe, when's he due back?
3: When? You ask that? My stars, why don't you ask Pat what's going on in your life?
1: Maybe I... Hey, wait a minute.
6: Women. Now, what does that mean? Ask Pat what? Pat? Hey, how does Wanda know Pat's name? What gives?
1: Only one way to answer that. By asking Pat. And asking Pat about Wanda was a delicate operation I wasn't looking forward to. But I decided to be brave. I hadn't been to Pat's apartment for a while, not since we'd been having these fights. So this would be a pleasant surprise for her.
6: Yeah.
1: Oh, Pat,
7: I'm sorry, but Miss Fruit is out.
1: Huh? Hey, who are you? What are you doing in this apartment?
7: Who are you, if it comes to that?
1: I'll show you who I am, Buster! You see what I mean? Oh, police? Send a wagon around to the Skyline Apartments. I sat on that doorstep until 3 a.m. after the cops took away the unconscious intruder. But not a sign of Pat. The boys at headquarters were looking forward to some nice, smart exercise by the time I arrived at the office, feeling very bedraggled. Morning, Marty.
4: Morning.
1: Pep it up a bit, friend. You're going to have a busy day.
4: That's so?
1: Yep. I'm putting you at the head of a team of three other men to get stuck into Desborough Small's books this morning.
4: That's so?
1: Well, don't sit there like a zombie. Get going. There must be a reason for him doing such a mysterious flit. And 10-1, a comparison of his books with his tax returns will show it up. Now, you boys had better find it.
4: We have already.
1: Hmm? When? How did you?
4: Pat and I did his books last night. Worked until nearly daybreak.
1: Pat and you? So that's where she was. Hey, how did you get into Small's office?
4: Well, that. Pat fixed it with Wanda.
1: Pat fixed it? Hey, what in heck goes on around here? Am I supposed to be in charge of this case or am I not? Am I the chief special investigator?
4: Yes, yes, yes. Yes to anything, Mr. Ketch. Including, are you the biggest dope this side of the Black Stump?
1: Huh?
4: Here. Here's a charge sheet I pulled out on Small. You were right. He evaded tax 3 years back.
1: Oh, he did, huh? Well, now, that just about puts the noose around his neck.
4: You're going to prosecute?
1: You just bet your life I am. He'll get socked double the tax evaded plus 100% fine. I'll teach him to pull a raw deal like that. You got all the dope in this, Marty?
4: Yep, it's all there.
1: Well, I'll go through it later. No sense worrying until we get hold of this character.
4: Oh, that reminds me, Jack. Headquarters want you to go around.
1: Huh? What's this about?
4: I think it's because they've found Desborough Small.
1: They've what? Where did they get him?
4: Well, it sounds screwy to me, but it appears he was assaulted in a friend's apartment last night. And whoever did it called the cops. Funny thing, it happened in the same building where Pat lives.
1: Well, that's a coincidence, Marty, because last night something rather similar happened to me. I called at Pat's... goodbye now!
4: Perhaps his mother was fond of kids.
1: Come on, come on, come on, Small. Talk. What is this all about? What's the setup?
3: Don't you talk to Des like that.
1: You pipe down. I'm talking to your boss. What about it, Desborough? How was Europe?
5: Johnny, please, there's no need to play Simon Legree. Uncle Tom's Cabin isn't on until Saturday night.
1: Look, will you let this two-timer answer my questions?
5: Well, what can you do with a man like that? Well, you better tell him, Des.
1: Des? Oh, so it's Des, is it? And while I think of it, what was he doing in your apartment last night? Well?
5: If you'd taken the slightest interest in me lately instead of Wanda here, you'd have known that Des was living at my place.
1: What?
7: That means that I've been living there while she was living at my apartment.
3: What did you say?
5: Look, aren't we getting complicated?
1: You're darn tootin' we are. Well, who's gonna break the ice? How about you, Buster?
7: Well, okay, here's the score. As you know, I'm a stockbroker. Well, I've got a big deal on. If I was going to make a killing, it was essential that the opposition thought I wasn't interested. To do that, I pretended to go abroad.
3: Pretended? Why?
1: Hold it, Wanda. He can explain, he says.
8: Go on, Desborough.
7: Well, I had it put about that I was going to Europe. Had a couple of farewell parties, went into smoke.
1: At my fiancée's apartment.
7: Well, she got mine, didn't she?
1: And that's where you've been all the time?
7: Yeah, until you busted me one last night.
3: And I don't blame
1: you. Now, just a minute. I can prove this is a lot of malarkey, Small. Until last night, when she went through your books, Pat didn't know you existed.
8: Or did she?
7: Well, she ought to. I've been her cousin since I...
1: Her cousin?
5: He's giving me away to the wedding, remember?
1: Oh, no, he's not. I'm not going to accept my bride from a no-good tax evader. You see this, Desborough?
8: A charge sheet.
7: What are you talking about, tax evader?
1: 3 years ago, remember? Wanda knew what was going on, too, only she wouldn't do any more than give us a tip-off.
7: Why, you two-timing little chippy...
3: But I don't know what he's talking about, Des. I didn't give him any tip-off.
1: Didn't you come into my office?
3: I went into your building to see Pat here about my bridesmaid dress for your wedding, you big dope.
1: Oh, no.
3: But I was told I had to see Mr. Ketch. You went on with a lot of double talk and tried to make dates with me and... Oh, everything.
5: What's this? Dating your bride's bridesmaid?
3: Pat, he's awful. How can you think of marrying...
1: I've been framed, I tell you.
7: Isn't one girl enough for you, Ketch? I don't know that I ought to have anything to do with this wedding now.
3: Me neither.
5: And me neither.
1: Now, hold it. You all think you're very funny, don't you? Well, you can stop smirking, Charlie. There's still this tax evasion charge. How does this sound, huh? That you did fail to disclose the true total of your net income by understating that total let's all go and have a drink, huh?
7: Just a minute. Finish that. Understated my income by how much?
5: Well, Johnny, tell the man.
1: That Marty Burke, I'll kill him. Understated your income by $1.38. You see what happens when I turn my back? I let Marty Burke handle a case, and what happens? Right along the line, I was a sucker, and they all knew it. Well, it's taught me a lesson. From now on, I'll handle everything myself. And never again will I fall for a tip-off that I can't fully investigate before any action is taken. Yeah, it looks like being quite a wedding, doesn't it? One thing, Desborough Small's crazy if he marries that Wanda. Comes my wedding day, I wonder which will be blushing most. The bride or the bridesmaid. This is a great country. It costs a lot of money to run and keep.

You have been listening to T-Men, the true-to-life adventures of the men whose job it is to discover and bring to account those citizens who, by concealment, deception, or fraud, evade their lawful taxes. T-Men features Gordon Glenwright as Jack Ketch. The case of the blushing bridesmaid was written and directed by Donovan Joyce. All names used in this transcribed broadcast were fictitious and bore no relation to any living person. T-Men is a Donovan Joyce production. This is Harp McGuire speaking.

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3: 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There is no changes to our policies. Let's be very, very clear.
1: And the world.
4: 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Made in America.
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That was Peter Blakely, Crying in the Chapel, and Queen, Heaven for Everyone. Well, that just about brings us to the end of the program. I'm Nicole, and you are listening to Morning Melodies here at your community radio station, 4YOU. I hope you've had a great time over these last couple of hours, and that you will join me again tomorrow morning, same time, same place, for another nostalgic trip down memory lane. I've got time for one more song before we head up to the 11 o'clock news and sport update. Eurythmics, The Miracle of Love. I do hope you enjoy the rest of your day. Thanks so much for your company. Bye for now.

They were just listening to Sarastora, a cowboy's song. That started off the first half of Cross Country Down Under with Greg. And I'll be your presenter now till 1 o'clock this afternoon. And now we're going to go with James Blundell with a song titled This Poor Town.

And this time we're going to take a number from Ashley Cook, Pubs of the Outback. And then we're going to go with Bruce Lavender, When We're Old.

And that was James Henderson, Bull Dust Ballad. And now, Jessica Melboy, Solid Rock. And then we're going to go with Pete Murray, Class A.

0: Now they were just listening to Christy Lamb and Drew Beldridge. You Bought the Party. And now Doug Bruce, Tears. And then we're going to take a number from Charlie Adams. One More Time.
1: Martin.

0: 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Just let someone else do the driving, because when I have a drink, that's what I do. Remember, rock lives and you should too. Please don't drink and drive.
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0: 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One more time to miss you most. 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One more time to know we're through. One more time. One more time.
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But we just need to remind you that we do have a new code of practice. This code of practice is vitally important to be read by all our listeners so they can understand what we are doing for the media sector throughout Australia. 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

and he's going to make a difference, so he says. And I could tell he meant it from the look in his eyes, and that he'd give his life

interest rates, Aussie rules, test cricket, and the Poms. And how he thinks we'll all end up okay. Yet he never plays the hero, and he doesn't boast or skite, and he seldom talks of war and what he's done. He just quietly moves on forward till the battle it is won. That's the nature of Australia's fighting son. Now we've seen him in Gallipoli, we've seen him in France, and he was fighting in the jungles of Vietnam. And his courage can't be questioned, though his heart beats like a drum. That's the nature of Australia's fighting son.

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That's the nature of Australia's fighting son. Last week I saw a soldier, he was on his way to war, and he's already made a difference, like he said. For my heart he has rekindled, and my faith and hope is restored, that our country's in the hands of these brave men.

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1: And that was Reg Poole, Australia's fighting son. And now, Lindsay Waddington, Camomile, which will take us up to the top of the hour.

And they were just listening to Slim Dusty, Leave Him in the Long Yard. And that started off the second half of Cross Country Down Under with Greg this afternoon. And now we're going to go with Jeff Brown, No One Does It Like You. And then we're going to go with Becky Cole, Going Gone.

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And now we're going to go with Busby Maru, Waterlogged. Then Elaine Pitt, Catherine Pitt, and Shane Warren, I Am Australian.

And that was John Williamson, Goodbye Blinky Bill. Now, Catherine Shadbolt, Jealousy. And then, Tom Maxwell, Kelly's Offsider.

0: Your jealousy, don't take it out on me.
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And that was Ann Kirkpatrick, The Same Mistake. And this time we're going to take a number from Noel Watson, Smokey. And we'll follow that up with John Williamson, Prettiest Girl in the Kimberley.

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And I can still quarter a beast in a dash, have your freezer full of spare ribs in a flash.

And there we just listened to Catherine Britt and the Cold, Cold Hearts, Red Dirt. And this time we're going to take a number from Dead Ringer Band, I'm the Only One. And then Faye Christensen, First Fool in Life.

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And now we're going to take a number from Graham Collins and Amp Fiddler's Feast. Guess Who's Got Kids? And then the McClimates. Two worlds collide.

And that is my program for this afternoon. I'll be back again tomorrow afternoon for Classic Country. And take me out this afternoon with Tommy Emmanuel, Jolly Swagman, which will take us up to the top of the hour. Coming in after the news and sport, our featured artist for the afternoon, John Denver. Until tomorrow, bye for now.

0: Perinatal anxiety and depression affects up to 1 in 5 new mums and up to 1 in 10 new dads. PANDA provides a national perinatal mental health helpline for individuals and their families, support people and healthcare providers, as well as a wide range of online information and support. 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We caught up with PANDA CEO Julie Bornenkopf to find out more.
1: PANDA's mental health checklist is such a great tool, and it's so great because as human beings, we often minimise our experience and we second guess those kind of feelings that we have bubbling up as we're entering into these new roles in our lives. So our checklist is really important because people can go in through the comfort of their own home, or if they're sitting on a tractor in a field or wherever it is, they can complete a checklist for new or expecting parents, mums and dads, and for carers as well. And they can get a read after answering, I think it's about 32 questions that are fairly straightforward. They can get a read on what that experience is for them, whether or not they'd benefit from support. And the most important thing is they can get a printout at the end, which they can get downloadable to their device, and they can take it to somebody to have a chat.
0: If you're a new or expecting parent, remember that PANDA's Perinatal Mental Health Helpline is there to support you. Call 1300 726 306 Monday to Saturday. You can also access a range of support, tips and information to help you adjust to this new stage of your life at panda.org.au.
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0: Perinatal anxiety and depression affects up to 1 in 5 new mums and up to 1 in 10 new dads. PANDA provides a national perinatal mental health helpline for parents and their families, support people and healthcare providers, as well as a wide range of online information and support, including a chatbot and a mental health checklist. We caught up with PANDA CEO Julie Bornenkopf and asked for her advice for newer expecting parents who are unsure about taking the first step and reaching out for some support.
1: Firstly, for new parents or expecting parents that have that kind of little voice in their head or feeling in their body where they feel unsure of how they're tracking, I would say good on you for stopping and acknowledging it. Secondly, I'd say, what are you going to do with it? And really importantly, we need to see these little mental and physical flags as points of time where we can change something. So if you're struggling or if you're at a point where something just doesn't feel right, getting support early, whether it's via our resources, dot the chatbot, the mental health checklist, or 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

0: Well, hello, I'm Maggie Morgan, and welcome to my program, Meet Me at the Movies. Today, I'm going to take you back to old Hollywood and the women who paved the way for the successful female actors we have come to love on our big screens today. You know, no one did glamour quite like the old Hollywood studio system. Right or wrong, they had filmmaking down to the art. And one of the things the studios did exceptionally well was discovered raw talent, which they honed and polished until their stars displayed a sheen of perfection. For female stars, this included lessons in posture and diction as well as acting. Actresses were often put on diets as well as certain surgical procedures to meet the physical requirements expected by the studio. The final touch was the glamorization process of hair, makeup, and wardrobe. The whole process could take months, sometimes even years, before an actress was considered worthy of casting in an A-list picture. It's precisely this system which produced some of the most beautiful and poised women ever to grace the screen. But it would also produce actresses who would later live with addictions, body image, and mental health issues. One of the brightest, most tragic movie stars of Hollywood's golden era, Judy Garland, was a much-loved character whose warmth and spirit, along with her rich and exuberant voice, kept theatre-goers entertained. Judy's career didn't officially kick off, though, until at the age of 15, when she sang one of her most famous songs, You Made Me Love You, at Clark Gable's birthday party in February 1937, during which time Louis B. Mayer finally paid attention to the talented songstress.
1: Dear Mr. Gable, I am writing this to you, and I hope that you will read it so you'll know. My heart beats like a hammer, and I stutter and I stammer every time I see you at the picture show. I guess I'm just another fan.

apology, Mr. Gable. I don't want to bother you. Guess you got a lot of girls that tell you the same thing. And if you don't want to read this letter, well, you don't have to. But I just had to tell you about the time I saw you, and it happened one night. That was the first time I ever saw you. And I knew right then you were the nicest fella in the movies. I guess it was because you acted so natural-like. Not like a real actor at all, but just like any fella you'd meet at school or at a party. And then one time I saw you in a picture with Joan Crawford. I had to cry a little, because you loved her so much, and you couldn't have her. Well, not till the end of the picture, anyway. And then one time I saw you in person. You were going to the Coconut Grove one night, and I was standing there when you got out of your car, and you almost knocked me down. Oh, but it wasn't your fault. I was in the way. But you looked at me, and you smiled. Yeah, you smiled right at me as if you meant it. And I cried all the way home just because you smiled at me for being in your way. Oh, I'll never forget it, Mr. Gable. Honest Injun, you're my favorite actor.

0: I think everyone's got a favourite Judy Garland movie. She was a fantastic actress. Now, Sassy Mae West. Well, she was born in 1892 in Queens, New York. She began her career as a child star in vaudeville and later went on to write her own plays. Mae starred in her first movie, would you believe, at the age of 40, and her second movie role at the age of 41, which was in the 1935 movie Goin' to Town. So here is Mae West with He's Good for Me.
1: I'm going with a cat, he's a real gone twister. 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

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I stop my hi-fi cooking till the neighbors squawk. 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

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He drinks his cola straight and I'm his chaser. He's keen, he's lean, and he makes the scene. Oh man, he's a twisting machine. 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Oh, the Peppermint Lounge. Oh, Joey D and Bobby V invited me to tea, but I had to recline, I mean decline, pardon me. 'Cause Elvis asked me first. Oh, Elvis, he's...

The 1933 film Flying Down to Rio is where we first saw Fred Astaire and Ginger Rogers together. The movie not only launched Astaire and Rogers, it also honed the surrealistic song and dance pieces that would become a movie staple for the next two decades. Rogers was also a big champion of equal pay for women in Hollywood, and she fought tooth and nail for everything she got. As if making less than Fred Astaire for equal work wasn't bad enough, when she learned that character actors were making more than her, she took a stand. Her efforts paved the way for today's actresses to demand the same salaries as their male co-stars. So from the 1933 movie Flying Down to Rio, here is Ginger Rogers with Music.

Eve Arden never became a major Hollywood star, but she had a hugely successful career spanning 6 decades in Hollywood movies, Broadway theatre, and on radio and television. As well as acting, she had a natural wit and the ability to perfectly deliver a comedy line, and most of us might remember her in Our Miss Brooks. You know, Eve Arden became one of the most highly regarded character actresses in Hollywood, performing many memorable screen roles, including Ida Corwin in the 1945 movie Mildred Pierce. From the movie, here is Eve Arden with Don't Believe Everything You Read.

0: actual truth. Oh no, it would not be good for our youth. Olé!
1: She was the first American actress to marry a prince, the first actress to dance with both Fred Astaire and Gene Kelly, one of the first pin-up girls of the 1940s, and the first celebrity to bring awareness to Alzheimer's disease. She was, of course, the love goddess, Rita Hayworth. Although extremely popular in musicals, she was also one of the most memorable femme fatales of the film noir genre, making her mark in the classics and the 1946 movie Gilda, which would become her signature role and leave enduring marks on pop culture. So from Gilda, here is Rita Hayworth with Put the Blame on Mame.

At the height of her fame in the 1940s, Joan Crawford had a considerable reputation to uphold. She was an actress who overcame a poverty-stricken childhood to become one of the highest-paid women in the business. What made Joan unique in Hollywood was her incredible devotion to her career and a willingness to adapt to different roles while at the same time working to cultivate her fan base. She was known to personally write to all the fans that took time to write to her. Her career spanned over 5 decades and in 1931 worked alongside Clark Gable in the psychological drama Possessed. From the movie, here is Joan Crawford with How Long Will It Last?

the 1950s, Joan Crawford's fabulous career grew terribly quiet. Suddenly she was in demand and she was said to have been devastated that the roles she was once handed were now given to a new crop of young actresses. But there was one great role to come alongside Bette Davis. There was a long history between Miss Davis and Miss Crawford during their Hollywood careers, especially when Crawford was let go from MGM and went to work at Warner Brothers, where Bette Davis was queen of the lot. When they both starred in the 1962 movie Whatever Happened to Baby Jane, the stories behind the making of the film were as interesting as the movie itself, with Miss Crawford demanding the set be kept at a breezy 55 degrees, causing all kinds of problems with Miss Davis's bronchitis. I just loved the film, and even more now knowing the relationship on set between Davis and Crawford. So here is Bette Davis and Debbie Burton with Whatever Happened

0: What really happened to Jane?
1: And you're listening to Maggie Morgan from Meet Me at the Movies, and I hope you're enjoying the fabulous songs from the movies starring some of the best Hollywood sirens.
2: Anything you can do, I can do better. I could do anything better than you.
3: Oh, you can.
2: Yes, I can.
3: No, you can.
2: Yes, I can.
3: No, you can.
2: Yes, I can. Yes, I can.
3: Anything you can be, I can be greater. Sooner or later, I'm greater than you.
2: No, you're not.
3: Yes, I am.
2: No, you're not.
3: Yes, I am.
2: No, you're not.

0: cheaper than you.
1: 50 cents?
0: 40 cents.
1: 30 cents.
0: 20 cents.
1: Ah, you can't.
0: Yes, I can. Yes, I can.
1: Anything you can say, I can say softer.
0: I can say anything softer than you.
1: No, you can't.
0: Yes, I can.
1: No, you can't.
0: Yes, I can.
1: No, you can't.
0: Yes,

0: can wear, I can wear better. In what you wear, I'd look better than you.
1: In my coat.
0: In your vest.
1: In my shoes.
0: In your hat.
1: No, you can't.
0: Yes, I can. Yes, I can.
1: Anything you can say faster.
0: I can say anything faster than you.
1: No, you can't.
0: Yes, can.
1: I can't.
0: Yes, can.
1: I can't.
0: Yes, can.
1: I can't. I can't. I can't. I can't.

And that was Betty Hutton with Anything You Can Do from the 1950 movie Annie Get Your Gun. Betty actually carries the whole film, and the song Anything You Can Do makes me laugh right to the very end. Certain women throughout the history of cinema have become symbols of their era, legends on and off screen, and for some, simply recognisable in just one word. Marilyn. The 1950s was the era of the blonde bombshells, where actresses became cultural icons, and of course, we're talking about Marilyn Monroe. Marilyn's 1953 movie, Gentlemen Prefer Blondes, was one of the classics of the 1950s. The movie set was designed around the tone of her personality, and her personality infused every corner of the film, as if she had handpicked the scenery to work for her. So, from the movie, Gentlemen Prefer Blondes, here is Marilyn Monroe and Diamonds Are a Girl's Best Friend.

Grace Kelly said, "I hated Hollywood. It's a town without pity. I know of no other place in the world where so many people suffer from nervous breakdowns, where there are so many alcoholics, neurotics, and so much unhappiness." Grace Kelly was a genuine beauty who shot to fame in High Noon and went on to become one of Alfred Hitchcock's favourite muses. Grace became a paparazzi obsession when she quit Hollywood to marry Prince Rainer of Monaco, raised their three children, but tragically died in a car accident aged just 52. From the 1956 movie High Society, here is Bing Crosby and Grace Kelly with True Love. Sun.

Watching a Mitzi Gaynor or Fred Astaire in Ginger Rogers musical is as heavenly for me as a John Wayne or Glenn Ford Western, and a Western is as heavenly as a Dean Martin and Jerry Lewis or Abbott and Costello comedy, which, of course, is as heavenly as a Barbara Stanwyck or Rita Hayworth drama. Mitzi Gaynor in the 1957 movie Anything Goes shows the lady could sing, dance and act, all while looking like a gazillion bucks. From Anything Goes, this is Bing Crosby and Mitzi Gaynor with You're the Top.

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1: Uh-huh.
0: You're a Mandelbaum, the Shakespeare sonnet.
1: You're Mickey Mouse.
0: Well, sign in Minnie.
2: You're the Nile.
0: Real snaky, huh?
2: You're the Tower of Pisa.
0: I'm very large in Naples. You're

0: great you are.
1: Carry on.
0: You're the top.
1: You're from Hogan's Alley.
0: You're the Eiffel Tower.
1: You're a grand finale. You're the tops. You're an April shower.
0: You're the leading men in the season's eternivest place.
1: You're sweet to say so. There's no one finer, really. You're dressed in China and, why, you're bouillabaisse.
2: Now see, beaucoup.
1: Ah oui, you're as right.
2: Little old me, huh?
1: As the Magna Carta.
0: Gee, you're a knight.
1: Cum laude, huh?
0: Of the good Queen's Garter.
1: Oh, I'm thrilled. I'm a case of...

0: Lauren Bacall went through a series of voice lessons when she first signed with film director Howard Hawks at Warner Brothers. It was through these sessions that the actress developed the sultry, low voice she became known for, and that set her apart from her peers. Oh, was this big hit discovery at 19, the native New Yorker recalls with amusement. The critics loved me with Bogey in To Have and Have Not. Then they wanted me sent back to wherever I came from when they saw me in Confidential Agent. I mean, talk about being a ping pong ball. Film uses you as long as you can last, says Bacall. Depends on your will and your talent, your luck and your perseverance. But in the theatre, I feel as if I'm home and as if I really belong. I never much liked the piecemeal work of movies. What a thrill it is each night to go the whole way with a character and a play. I love the contact with the audience. I love the excitement. So Broadway came calling for Lauren Bacall, and so did the Woman of the Year stage musical, a version of the classic 1942 movie that starred Katharine Hepburn and Spencer Tracy. Here is Lauren Bacall with Woman of the Year.
1: Ladies and gentlemen, we now come to the moment we've all been waiting for, the presentation of this year's award to Tess Harding.
2: Sam Craig, wherever you are, listen to that.
1: This gracious, well-known public figure we've admired for so long.
2: Sam Craig.

Truman Capote wanted Marilyn Monroe for the part of Holly Golightly in the film adaptation of his now classic novella, Breakfast at Tiffany's. As Capote explained, "I had seen her in a movie and thought she would be perfect for the part. Holly had to have something touching about her. Unfinished. Marilyn had that. But although in a lot of ways she was perfect for the role, and though Capote claimed she wanted it so badly that she worked up two whole scenes all by herself to play for me, she was discouraged from accepting the role by her dramatic advisor and acting coach, who said that she would not have her play a lady of the evening. And of course, resulted in Audrey Hepburn accepting the role, and it just wouldn't be Breakfast at Tiffany's without her." From the movie, here is Audrey Hepburn and Moon River.

On the outbreak of the First World War, Sir Edward Grey, Britain's then Foreign Secretary, stated, "The lamps are going out all over Europe. We shall not see them lit again in our lifetime." When Europe was thrown once again into the darkness of conflict, the association of lamplight with peace was resurrected in the song Lily Marlene. It was originally written as a poem and then set to music years later in the 1981 movie Lily Marlene and sung by Marlene Dietrich.

Elizabeth Taylor was considered one of the last, if not the last, major star to have come out of the old Hollywood studio system. She was known internationally for her beauty, especially for her violet eyes. Born in 1932, Elizabeth Taylor began her career as a child actress, landing her first leading role when she was just 12 years old with National Velvet in 1944. She quickly transitioned into adult stardom and appeared in so many memorable movies like Cat on a Hot Tin Roof, Who's Afraid of Virginia Woolf, and Cleopatra. In 1977, Taylor appeared in the Broadway musical A Little Night Music, and here she is with Send In the Clowns.

Desiree, I'm sorry. I should never have come. To flirt with rescue when one has no intention of being saved. Do try to forgive me.

0: the early 1960s, the old studio system was in shambles, run by old men who were out of touch and churning out pricey duds to shrinking, indifferent audiences. Just in the nick of time, though, a new movie-savvy generation of directors, influenced by European art cinema, stormed the studios and reinvigorated American cinema with their independent visions. The more I see films from the 30s, 40s and 50s, the more I'm aware that those decades are when pretty much everything we see on screen today was first attempted and in many cases perfected, not just in Hollywood, but all over the world. I'm Maggie Morgan and you've been listening to Meet Me at the Movies. This program was produced in the studios of 2RRR Sydney and is being heard across Australia on the Community Radio Network. So until we meet at the movies next time, be kind to one another.
1: Thanks for the memory of rainy afternoons, swingy Harlem tunes, motor trips and burning lips and burning toast and prunes.
2: How lovely it was. Thanks for the memory of candlelight and wine, castles on the Rhine, the Parthenon,
1: and moments on the Hudson River line.
2: How lovely it was.
1: Many's the time that we feasted,
2: and many's the time that we fasted,

Hello and welcome to the National Community Radio Network Folk Show. I'm Jane Bauer and this program is being pre-recorded in the studios of Radio Adelaide in South Australia, Kaurna country. And this program will be going out on the week of Easter when we have the National Folk Festival, where I will be, or I am, or have been, depending on when you're listening to this program. So I'm going to play tracks of artists from the festival. Coming up first is two from North America, Canadian-American Steve Poltz and Winborn from the USA. So here we are with Steve with Wrong Town, and it's from his album Stardust and Satellites.

glad to hear or see. The truth is I have no plan at all. There's a good chance that off this stage I fall. My body ain't quite what it used to be. My hair ain't the color it once was. My style icon is Emmylou Harris.

panic. I'm too scared to be satanic, but mostly I'm just here to sing for you. Well, I know what you're thinking, what the hell? This guy just wrote a whole entire song about himself. And the truth is, I do it all the time.

That's Winborn. Four performers, two male, two female, and that's Pie in the Sky from their album of Hard Times and Harmony. They're great crowd pleasers at the festival, and they do social justice and political songs more often than not. And before that, it was Steve Paltz with Wrong Town from his album Stardust and Satellites, and he's a lot of fun. Well, Judy Small has said she's retiring from performing, but she's still going to be around. And she's just put out two tracks on AMRAP called Swan Songs. And this one is Stand or Fall. And I think you're going to love it.

Two in a row there. The first one was Judy Small from the Amramp catalogue with Standor 4 from two releases and that she's just put out called Swan Songs. And just played then is Liz Frensham from her album You and Me Volume 1, a collection of live duets. And there she's performing with Fred Smith, the song written by Fred for Strong Hands. And from Four Strong Hands, we're going to Two Hands. This is the Tuck Shop Ladies, who are Rosie Burgess and Sam Lowes. And this is Two Hands.

They were caught accused of spying, which was most unedifying. Into prison went the crew. And with sadness I relate, here Trim met his awful fate when he found himself in a stew. Literally. Yes, the good folk of Mauritius

definitely a song for today's. That's Let There Be Peace. It was written by Christina Mamachi and being performed by Ecopella from their Green Footprints album, and their musical director is Miguel Heatwell. And before that, it was Bruce Watson from his Mosaics album with Trim, Matthew Flinders' cat. Okay, yes, let's take it with a pinch of salt. And we started off that set of three with the Tuck Shop Ladies with Two Hands, and it's from a self-titled album. Well, you're listening to The Folk Show across the National Community Radio Network. I'm Jane Bauer. And this program, as I mentioned before, is pre-recorded in the studios of Radio Adelaide and should be going to air of the week of Easter when the National Folk Festival is on. So I'm playing tracks of performers who will have, are right at the moment, or will be performing at the National Folk Festival. And if you're living in Canberra, the surrounds, and you're nearby enough to go to the festival, please come and join us, because it's the 60th anniversary celebration and there's some great things on. Astral are going to be there and they play Edgy in Zurich for our theme for the folk show. And this is from their album just called Astral, and it's the Ed Pickford song Pound a Week Rise.

two great Australian folk bands, Troubling the Kitchen, from their album The Next Turn, with The Lock Keeper, written by Stan Rogers, who's a Canadian singer-songwriter who died very young, 33, in an aircraft accident while it was actually on the ground in the airport. And just then, before that, it was Pound a Week Rise, Austral. And both of those will be, are or have been playing at the National Folk Festival. Also, Broken Creek, duet, who are Erin and Lachlan Haycock. And this is from their Small Town Anthropologies and the traditional English song, Blackleg Minor.

That's Mal Webb doing voices all over the place there with the cobbler. And Mal is also a member of Totally Gorgeous, the band. And that's from the album Three Cheers for Peace and Quiet. And before that, the Blackleg Miner, Erin and Lockie Haycock, who are Broken Creek, and their album Small Town Anthropologies. Well, let's go to Chloe and Jason Roweth. This is from The Roar of the Crowd. And the song I'm going to play is Poor Ned Kelly, and it was written by Smilin' Billy Blinkhorn.

That's Martin Wyndham Reid, Australian folk singer who spent a lot of his life in the UK performing. That's from his album Undiscovered Australia, written by Henry Lawson, that's the lyrics, and Chris Kempster put music to it. And before that, it was Chloe and Jason Roweth from their album The Roar of the Crowd with Poor Ned Kelly. I love that song. And I hope you've enjoyed all the songs that I've chosen to play for you today. My name's Jane Bauer. This program has been pre-recorded in the studios of Radio Adelaide in South Australia, Kaurna country. And until next time, look after yourself, care for your family and friends, and don't forget to carry out random acts of kindness. To take us out, this is Ruth Hazelton and Kate Burke from their album A Thousand Miles or More, and they're going to be playing The Wedding of Lachlan McGraw, Roy Zordo, and The Derwent Angler. Goodbye.

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1: I'm Mark Dransfield. The US and Syrian governments have apparently stepped in to help return the remaining ISIS brides and their children to Australia. More from Federal Politics reporter Nelson Scott.
2: A group of six women and their kids remain in a Syrian camp where they've lived for close to a decade after joining their husbands, who are Islamic State fighters. It's understood the US has been putting pressure to get the cohort out of the camp and back home. News Corp reports Syrian officials are now facilitating the release of travel funds from the group's relatives before finalising flights to Australia.

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1: It's time to spruce up the floors in the house.
2: They are looking a little old. Your carpet, tiles, Mandy. If it can be laid on your floor, Watts Brothers Carpet One will have seen it, sold it and installed it.
1: Really?
2: Focus, Mandy. There's also window coverings.
1: Curtains?
2: Mandy, the neighbours. They also do carpet, vinyl and tiles, both ceramic and vinyl. Timber, it's a big showroom, or they can come to you.
1: Really?
2: Watts Brothers Carpet One on Elphinstone Street.
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0: I, Christopher McCauley.
1: With a month left to serve of my prison sentence, it seemed the time had passed swiftly. Perhaps to some extent because of the privileges I enjoyed. My lot was considerably easier than that of my fellow inmates, but they seemed to accept that fact as a matter of course, rather than bear me resentment because of it. I was exercising in the yard that morning when a guard informed me that there was a visitor waiting to see me in the governor's office. The visitor turned out to be none other than Toff.
2: Hi, Dad. How's tricks?
1: Well, where did you spring from?
2: I'm up from Melbourne for a week or so. Kind of a holiday, you might say.
1: Yes, are the police after you?
2: Now, what kind of a question is that? I'm a reformed character, Dad. But I wouldn't melt in my mouth these days.
1: I'm glad to hear it. And to what do I owe this unexpected visitation?
2: I thought it was about time I looked you up. Aren't you pleased to see me?
1: I'm always a trifle apprehensive when you appear out of nowhere in the guise of the long-lost son.
2: The prodigal.
1: Do you by any chance need money?
2: What a suspicious nature you have.
1: Born of bitter experience.
2: Well, as a matter of fact, I could use a couple of hundred. What's that mean?
1: What do you want it for?
2: Huh?
1: The couple of hundred.
2: I cannot tell a lie, Father. I've incurred certain gambling debts. The gentlemen to whom I'm indebted are not noted for their patience.
1: And the sum total involved?
2: Well, it comes out around 2,700.
1: And since when has 27 been a couple?
2: I didn't want to hit you with it too suddenly. I was going to work up to it.
1: Are you still working?
2: I'm what you might call between engagements.
1: Meaning you're not?
2: Well, in countenance, certain setbacks when we're on our way up.
1: My understanding was that you were playing the drums in some band or other.
2: That's right. Zack Norton and the Tomcats.
1: What happened?
2: And one of the cats wasn't a Tom.
1: Who was she?
2: Zack Norton's wife.
1: You'll never learn, will you, Toff?
2: This time, so help me, it'll never happen again. If you'll just let me have the 2,700 and maybe throw in an extra 3 to tide me over, I'll be born anew.
1: Oh, so now it's 3,000 you want.
2: Oh, might as well make it an even figure.
1: When did you last write to your mother?
2: Why?
1: I just wondered.
2: Well, it's been a while. You know how it is.
1: I'm learning. Brenda came to see me a month or two back.
2: Yeah? How is she?
1: Like you, she was financially pressed. Only not quite to the same extent. All she asked for was 50. However, she's apparently making out now. At least she hasn't come back.
2: She's making out all right. From what I hear.
1: What have you heard?
2: The grapevine has it. She's acquiring a reputation in the photographic field. Matter of fact, just by chance, I came by an example of her art. I have it here somewhere. Here we are. Postcard size. The ideal sort of thing to send your favorite aunt.
1: Ugh.
2: Nice, isn't it?
1: Where did you get it?
2: A fellow I know gave it to me.
1: You can have the money. There'll be a check for you at George Thane's office tomorrow.
2: You'll never regret it, Dad. Thanks a million.
1: Don't mention it. Just run along.
2: Well, okay. Well, keep the old picker up. I'll be seeing you.
1: With a jaunty wave, he left me to stare at the photograph in my hand. A photograph that confirmed my worst fears about Brenda. The ensuing 2 weeks passed slowly. 10 days of my sentence remained to be served when Val came to see me. Her face was tanned from the sun. She'd lost the extra weight she'd been carrying when I'd seen her last, and looked a picture of health.
3: I'm down for 2 weeks, which means I'll be here when you get out.
1: Oh, we'll have dinner together and celebrate. Oh, is the doc down with you?
3: No, he couldn't get away.
1: Well, I must say, Mrs. Southey, marriage doesn't appear to have done you any harm. You look great.
3: I can't say the same about you. You're so pale and thin.
1: Yes, well, prison cooking doesn't agree with me. Or with my complexion. You just give me a few weeks on the outside and I'll be as good as new. 10 days to go, that's all. Only 10 days.
3: Have you heard from Rose lately?
1: Not for some time, no.
3: Has she made any move about the divorce?
1: Well, she hasn't, as far as I know. She's probably waiting till after my release.
3: What of Toff and Brenda?
1: Toff's back in Sydney. Came to see me not long ago.
3: Oh, still playing the drums?
1: Not unless he's found another job. He got kicked out of the band he was playing in.
3: That's too bad. I thought he might have settled down.
1: Hell has more chance of freezing over than Toff has of settling down.
3: Oh, he's still young. He might surprise you.
1: I'm not counting on it. And as for Brenda, this just about says it all.
3: Chris.
1: My daughter.
3: Where did you get it?
1: From Toff. And he got it from one of his friends, so one can assume it's enjoying a fairly wide circulation.
3: The girl must be out of her mind. A thing like this could ruin her for the rest of her life. It's not only indecent, it's obscene.

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3: And we'll have more of Christopher McCauley for you tomorrow at the same time. But right now, let's go with Black Sabbath with Evil Woman, Don't Play Your Games With Me. And then Marcia Hines with Trilogy and the Easy Beats, Saturday Night. That is going to take us into today's episode of The Community Diary.

Diary is brought to you Monday to Friday, 8:30 a.m. and 4:30 p.m. Community Diary is available to all not-for-profit organisations. 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QCWA Gracemere branch meeting will be held. 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Cost is free. The location, Gracemere Golf Club, Brook Street, Gracemere. If you'd like to give them a call for any more information, call 0413 364 272. Now, if your not-for-profit organisation has a forthcoming event, then send the information into radio4you@bigpond.com. And do remember that we must have it in at least 2 weeks prior to the event. Now, just a reminder about the Arts National. Of course, they bring a wonderful international and Australian selection of lecturers who speak on all aspects of art. Our society is one of many around Australia that have formed the Arts National, with the Arts Society in the United Kingdom as the parent organisation. Now, the next meeting will be on the 30th day of May, and the subject is all about shopping as an art form, and that will be David Worthington. Now, art is seen as sacred, while shopping as seen sometimes as frivolous, yet the two have been entwined throughout history. Culture is now commerce, so is shopping, and so is the art form. Now, that is Arts National Rockhampton, and they meet at the Lighthouse Baptist Church, 480 Norman Road, Norman Gardens, and that is on Saturday, the 30th day of May, the time 10 a.m. to 11 a.m. followed by a morning tea. Now, they like seating to take place at 9:45 for a 10 o'clock start. So if you're interested, for the whole year they have all of these wonderful artists that come here to Rockhampton, and the subjects are absolutely superb. You probably wouldn't get to have an up close and personal connection with these people if we didn't have Arts National here in Rockhampton. Now, for the year, membership is $150, pensioners concession cards and holders are $125. You can pay online and you can also contact Arts National Rockhampton, and of course to be called the Australian Decorative and Fine Arts Society of Rockhampton. So if you want to go along and talk to anyone, send them an email at rockhampton@artsnational.com.au. Now, the Ridgelands and District Sporting and Agricultural Show Society will be holding their annual show on the 30th of May at the Ridgelands Showgrounds. Now, there will be cattle judging, show jumping, horse and pony events and cutting to watch, as well as poultry, cooking, handcraft, horticulture, photography competitions and lots of other things that you can enter, and they're available to people of all ages. Now, there will be entertainment along with face painting, petty zoo, carriage rides, pony rides for the children, and other entertainment will include the sausage dog, the Jack Russell dog racing, duck racing, as well as amusement rides and fireworks at 7 p.m. So if you're looking for a wonderful family day out, jot that down on your diary or put it on the fridge and the whole family can go 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And you can always get in contact with them by going to the Ridgelands and District Sporting and Agricultural Association on their webpage. 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
Well, I think it's time to bring you a number from the boss, the great Bruce Springsteen. Blinded by the Light, Bob Dylan with Like a Rolling Stone, and Rose Tattoo. I really like this song, Bad Boy for Love.

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1: I'm Alan Baskin. Doctors are urging people to get vaccinated amid the worst outbreak of diphtheria since records began. The resurgence of the disease began in the Northern Territory, but has since spread to South Australia, Western Australia and Queensland. There have been more than 220 cases reported this year and one suspected death. Federal Health Minister Mark Butler says this is a significant outbreak.
2: This, by a very big distance, is the biggest outbreak of diphtheria we've ever seen. It's about 30 times the average number of diphtheria cases that we've seen over the last 5 years or so. So it's a very, very concerning outbreak.
1: The World Health Organization is warning there's significant uncertainty about the spread of an Ebola outbreak in the Democratic Republic of the Congo. 136 people have died in the outbreak so far. Epidemiologist Dr. Paul Griffin says it's highly unlikely to become the next global pandemic.
3: The risk of this being across other borders other than locally is extremely low. It's actually something that's

0: Judgment for Julia. The story of the law and a woman.
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2: You said that we would always be.
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0: A Judgment for Julia. A story of the law and a woman.

0: When I had suggested that David's diary might prove that he had made his will under Hardin's influence, Maddox realized only too well that the diary might also establish a criminal connection between Hardin and himself. So he determined to see Hardin and persuade him to get hold of the diary, which he believed to be in Mrs. Marsh's possession. But Jake Andrews was growing more suspicious of Maddox. He followed him to the estate and found Maddox and Hardin together.
1: What's Andrews doing here? What sort of a trick is this?
2: It's no trick. I don't want him here any more than you do. You better clear out.
1: I just want to be sure you're not playing me false.
2: I told you Jake mustn't see me talking to you.
1: Well, I'm not so sure.
2: Now go on, get going. It's dark here, he won't see you.
1: No, Maddox, I don't think so. I want to know what this is all about.
2: Confound you!
3: Bill! I knew you were here. Why didn't you answer me?
2: What are you doing here, Jake?
3: I followed you. I lost you for a bit, but I figured you must have been coming this way.
1: Now listen here, Andrews. If you're saying that for my benefit...
3: I'm not saying anything for anyone's benefit. I want to know what you and Hardin are up to, Bill.
2: You should have kept out of this.
3: Should I? Well, if you're not in with this Hardin the way John Justin says, what are you doing here?
2: I am trying to help Emily, Jake. You've got to believe that.
1: Don't take any notice of him, Andrews. He doesn't care about Emily or anyone else. He's only worried about himself.
3: I'll make up my own mind, Hardin.
1: You'd better listen to me.
2: Take no notice of him, Jake.
3: I said I'd make up my own mind. And I can tell you, Bill is pretty well made up now. I had a shrewd idea you were coming here to see Hardin.
2: It isn't the way it looks, Jake. You've got to believe that.
3: Yeah? Well, I just wanted to make sure for myself, and I have.
1: I can tell you the whole thing, Andrews.
3: You shut up, Hardin. As much as I can do to keep my hands off
2: now,
3: you.
2: Now, cut that out, Jake. Cut it out.
3: I wouldn't take that turn if I were you, Bill.
2: You've ruined everything with your crazy suspicions, sneaking around, spying
3: you
2: on me.
3: You think because I'm talking quietly I'm taking this easy, Bill? Well, don't kid yourself. I'm mad enough to do murder right now, and don't you forget it. You and Hardin.
1: I'm getting out of here.
3: You'll go when I say you can go. You get that?
1: You attempt to harm me, and you'll regret it.
2: Now, cut it out. You want someone from the estate to come out here and see what's going on?
3: I'm not over-scared by anyone at the estate, Bill, even if you are.
2: Well, for heaven's sake, use your brains. I'm only trying to help Emily.
3: Ah, don't lie to me, Bill. I'm warning you.
1: He is lying. He's lied all the time to you.
2: Hardin.
3: I'll make up my own mind about this. And I want to know what you're doing, meeting Hardin out here on the quiet.
2: I'll explain all that.
3: No, you won't. Hardin will. Come on, you tell me, Hardin. Or I'll beat it out of you. Now, what's going on?
1: I'll tell you. I'll be glad to tell you.
2: Be careful what lies you tell Jake Hardin. I'm pretty much at the end of my tether, and if you've got
3: to... you keep out of this, Bill.
2: Just remember the way things are, Hardin. That's all.
1: I'll tell you, Andrews. I'll tell you the lot. All about how Maddox used me and used Harvey to kill David Marsh.
3: What?
2: Don't listen to him, Jake. It's lies. He's just covering up for himself.
3: I told you to keep out of it, Bill. Go on, Hardin. I want to hear all of this.
4: Hardin? Dr. Hardin? You're
1: out, sir? It's Granger.
2: I warned you.
1: I'll have to get back to the house.
3: You're not going anywhere until you tell me.
4: Hardin!
1: I've got to go. He mustn't find me here talking to you.
3: I don't care about Granger. I want to get to the bottom of this.
1: You don't understand.
2: For heaven's sake, let him go, Jake. I'll explain it all to you, I promise you, but Granger mustn't find Hardin and me together. It will ruin everything.
3: Maybe it'll help me to get to the bottom of this.
2: Don't force me, Jake.
3: I'm serious, Bill. Somehow you're behind what's happened, Emily. I know that now.
4: Hardin!
3: I'll call Granger over. We'll have this out once and for all.
2: Now, go on, Hardin. Get going before Granger or one of the stockmen start looking for you.

0: Granger was about to send one of the stockmen to search for Harden when the charlatan doctor appeared in the light of the veranda.
1: Harden, where you been?
2: Oh, just out for a walk.
1: A walk?
2: Yes, I heard some voices in the pasture over there by the reservoir wall. I went over to investigate.
1: Who is it?
2: Oh, no one.
1: No one?
2: No.
1: But I heard voices. Sounded like a fight.
2: Well, when I said no one, I meant there was nothing to worry about. Just some people out walking.
1: Hmm. Well, you better come inside. Mrs. Marsh wants to talk to you.
2: What about?
1: Oh, how do I know what about? She wants to see you, that's all. Now, come on, Matt. I've got more to do than wander around the estate looking for you all night.
3: Come on, Jake. Get up.
4: What? Why, you...
3: Shut up. Be quiet. Granger's searching around the place for two of the stockmen.
4: If it's a fight you want, Bill, you...
3: Just shut up, will you? I hit you because it was the only way to keep you quiet. You'd have ruined everything.
4: I'll show you, you swine, you lying swine.
3: Now look, Jake. If I have to hit you again to keep you quiet, I will. Get it into your head that I'm on your side.
4: Yeah, it looks like it.
3: Get it into your head that anything I'm doing now, I'm doing to help Emily.
4: Yeah, help yourself, you mean. You don't care about Emmy.
3: Okay, to help myself too, sure. But I'm concerned about Emily. When I arrange this meet with Harden to bluff him into finding out if that diary exists, and if it does, to get it before Mrs. Marsh can use it.
4: That doesn't help Emily.
3: How do you know?
4: Well, I...
3: There you are, you see. You don't know. I don't blame you for being suspicious, Jake, but just string along with me a while longer. I promise you I'll tell you the whole story as soon as I can, and I give you my word that I've never done anything to harm Emily.
4: We'll see about that. We're going to have this whole thing out, I'm telling you.
0: That night, Mrs. Marsh sent for Granger. In her sick room, she was propped up in bed, and her manner was more tense than usual.
5: Mr. Granger, you'll be going to the city next week to defend David's will.
1: Yeah, that's right.
5: Well, I'll be very much alone here, and I don't trust Dr. Harden.
1: Can't say I blame you for that.
5: Yes, quite. Now, there's a book. It's a book of David's. I've never told anyone about it, but it contains a lot of references to Dr. Harden. If he should ever learn of its existence, he may try to get hold of it.
1: Oh, yeah?
5: I want you to keep it in your possession. And remember, if Justin gets hold of it, it could ruin your chances of winning the case.
1: Well, that's interesting.
5: I'm forced to trust you, Mr. Granger.
1: Yes, all right. Where's the book?
5: It's in that room, David's room, in the wall safe. The combination is 2 forward, 3 backward, center, and then 4 backward. Will you get it for me? Here's the key to the room.
1: All right.
5: I must emphasize that I'm placing myself in your hands in giving you this. But I can't do anything else.
1: Your being in my hands will be a novelty.
5: The wall safe's on the far wall.
1: Yeah, I see it. Now, won't be a moment. 2, 3, center, 4. Yeah.
5: It's on top of some ledgers and a money box.
1: I found the ledgers, a money box, but nothing else here.
5: Nothing else? It's a little book, a diary. It's covered in Morocco leather.
1: Yeah. No, it's not here.
5: But it must be there. It must be. No one could have taken it.
1: You're sure it was in there?
5: Of course I'm sure. Of course I'm sure. I can't understand it. No one knew it was... They must have. Someone has found out about it and stolen it. We must find it, Mr. Granger. That book must be found.

David Marsh's secret diary has disappeared from its hiding place. Next, we will learn how its disappearance affects the inheritance claim hearing and who has taken it from the homestead. When John Justin continues the story of his fight for a judgment for Julia.

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A very special outing is at 310 Social Hub. Yes, you can come along, join all of the folk at the social dance at 310 Social Hub. Now, there's Old Time and New Vogue every Tuesday morning, 9 a.m. through till midday, and then on Friday evenings, 7 p.m. until 11 p.m., and supper is provided. There is group and private lessons also available for those folk who feel they might like to brush up on some of the beautiful dances. Now, that can be arranged by calling Jenny or Peter, and a number for that is at the end of this promotion. Now, there is a small charge applicable on all occasions, and of course that does assist with payment of hall and band fees. So, for fun, friendship, and a great opportunity to be able to dance and enjoy the music, go along to the 310 Social Hub. Remember, the days are Tuesday morning, 9 a.m. till noon, and Friday evenings, 7 p.m. till 11 p.m. And of course, on those occasions, supper is provided. And as I said, if you want to brush up on any of the dances, there is group or private lessons also available. The phone, Jenny, on 044-721-1951, or Peter on 0488-392-290. I'll repeat that for you. Jenny on 044-721-951, or Peter on 0488-392-290. An absolutely beautiful opportunity for you to go along and enjoy the great music and dance your heart away.

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Well, I've chosen a song for you this afternoon from the Jimmy Barnes collection, and this is certainly a great hit for him. And you know, he did this about 30 years ago, but it's still really popular. The Working Class Man. And then we'll have Kenny Rogers with All I Ever Need Is You, and then Jojo Zepp and the Falcons with Taxi Mary.

Well, thank you so much for joining me. Do remember that after the 6 o'clock, we're going to have flashback to the 60s. Then we'll have some more great programs. And of course, tonight we're going to have Bush Ballads Australia from 8 o'clock until 10 o'clock. And then we'll move straight back into some more great music along the easy listening road. So let's do that, and I'll be back with you tomorrow morning for Brekkie. In the meantime, stay happy and have a fabulous Wednesday evening. Whatever you're doing, I hope you enjoy it.

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And on today's program, Roger Moore is the saint, Marilyn Monroe talks about her personal happiness, and we eavesdrop as JFK talks to Harry Truman.

Book It In, Dano, at number 4 from 1969 for The Ventures and Hawaii Five-O. 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

0: The Beatles and the Ballad of John and Yoko, number 8 from 1969.
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2: 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You, Simon Templar.
0: Simon Templar was a modern-day Robin Hood played by Roger Moore. The character was created by Leslie Charteris. And as Roger explains, he wanted to purchase the rights to the character.
3: I tried to buy the rights, but I didn't have enough money at the time. Or Leslie Charteris wasn't interested in selling to television, which put the price up. So when I was approached, I was delighted to do it. I felt it was a character for a running TV series, you know, that had a built-in premise. Sort of part Superman, a natural hero. Things one's not allowed to do on television because of censorship. The hero must always be white. I think that a hero, heroes don't exist as far as I'm concerned. I think that people who've read the books know that the saint was a crook, although we never say it in television. Weather.

0: from the Broadway musical Golden Rainbow. That's Sammy Davis Jr., number 11 from 1969.
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Number 8 from 1968 for Tommy Boyce and Bobby Hart. Boyce was to die at the age of 55 years of age from a self-inflicted gunshot.

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1: And the Letterman with their number seven hit.
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0: 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If you'd like more information, contact Jeanette on 0428 926 892. 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

0: The Crazy World of Arthur Brown, a number two Billboard hit from 1968.
1: Do I feel happy in life? Hope I'm finding happiness. Right? Well, for me, I find it very stimulating to keep studying and working. I'm not just generally happy. If I'm generally anything, I guess I'm generally miserable. I would like to be more sociable than I am. Sometimes I'll chat when I'm not pleased, but sometimes the work itself requires that I'm quiet and to myself more. And other days, like doing a musical number, I try not to get too... I like to be more outgoing. It's because I could easily be alone. It doesn't bother me to be alone. Some people I know, they don't like to be alone. I don't mind it. Because I think I have also a gay side to me, also a sad side. And I think that's the way with people also. But there is something in people where they need solitude.

0: Our flashback, Marilyn Monroe talks about her personal happiness. And followed appropriately, The Platters, Only You, re-recorded a slightly longer version in 1966. Love Affair.
1: Once a week, James Barrington takes a trip down memory lane, defrosts that magical decade, and flashes back to the 60s.
0: Now here's a standout performance by an 18-year-old Steve Ellis, Love Affair, and A Day Without Love.

0: The Marmalade from 1968, and Lovin' Things, their UK hit.
1: Yes, sir.
2: President Truman, please.
1: Thank you. Hello.
3: Yes? Hello.
1: He'll be with you in just 1 minute, Mr. President.
3: All right. All right.
2: Hello?
3: Hello, this is Harry Truman.
2: Hello, how are you, Mr. President?
3: Well, I'm all right, and I'm just pleased to death the way these things came out.
2: Well, we'll just stay at it, and I just wanted to bring you up to date on it. We got a letter from him on Friday night, which was rather conciliatory on these withdrawals. Then on Saturday morning, 12 hours after the other letters received, we got this entirely different letter about the missile bases in Turkey.
3: That's the way they do things.
2: Then, then we rejected that. Then they came back with and accepted the earlier proposal. So I think we're going to have a lot of difficulties, but at least we're making some progress about getting these missiles out of there. And in addition, I think that Khrushchev's had some difficulties in maintaining his position. My judgment is that it's going to make things tougher in Berlin, because the fact he's had something of a setback in Cuba is going to make him rougher in Berlin. But at least it's a little better than it was a couple of days ago.
3: Well, you're on the right track, and you just keep after them. That's the language they understand, just what you give.
2: All right, good.
3: They've been asking me for comments, and I said the President of the United States, no man can comment on it.
2: All right. Okay. Good. Take care. I'll be in touch with you.
3: All right.
2: Thank you, Mr. President.
3: I certainly appreciate the call.
2: Oh, thank you, Mr. President.

0: Brooklyn-born Gary Lewis and the Playboys and their number 19 Billboard hit, Sealed with a Kiss.
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0: Asking someone you care about, "Are you okay?" could change their life. 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And there are also free guides that can help you to start meaningful conversations with those around you. We caught up with Lindy Hodgson from Are You Okay to find out more.
1: All of our guides are super popular. 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
0: Reminisce with us.

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About an unsung hero that moves away your dust. 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Some people earn a fortune, others earn a mint. 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
0: 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I say. How do you make a fruit cordial?
1: I don't know. 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
0: Be nice to me. And I was waiting for a dance when he was on his round. She said, you're drunk, you awful man. You ought to be sent down. Dad said, well, you're so ugly, you ought to stand a warning. And there's one good thing about being drunk, I'll be sober in the morning.

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0: No, he was moving. I say.
1: Hello, hello.
0: And yet again, I say. What's green, has eight legs, and would kill you if it fell on you from out of a tree?
1: I don't know. What's green, has eight legs, and would kill you if it fell on you from out of a tree?
0: A billiard table. He knows nothing.

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This is Wally Conlon, and you're listening to the Community Radio 4YOU here in central Queensland, right on the Tropic of Capricorn. Hope you're enjoying the show. The next day.

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0: 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And there are also free guides that can help you to start meaningful conversations with those around you. We caught up with Lindy Hodgson from Are You Okay to find out more.
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2: A different way of life. There's a place in sunny Queensland where the Burnett River flows, a place I hold dear in my memory where the golden citrus grows. Dairy farms were the way of life in those days way back when, as the settlers milked their dairy herds, butter was a popular product to them. Farmers cleared and ploughed the land, and they grew many acres of grain to feed their cattle, horses and pigs, and were always thankful for the rain. Carriers gathered cream cans from the farms and delivered the bread, meat and mail. Three times weekly they would come, every season in sunshine, rain or hail. But time has changed so many things. Beef cattle now graze the rolling hills. Fruit trees grow where the grain crops grew, a different lifestyle for folks to fill. Tractors have taken the place of horses as they till and plough the land and to gather fruit from the fruit trees from this lovely place so grand. Dams have been built on the river to ensure a good water supply for folk to water their orchards, and no one would question why. Now you can see the packing sheds where the fruit is sorted and sold, semi-trailers called to collect the fruit that's well worth its weight in gold. It's a happy world we live in, out where the golden citrus grows, in the groves along the river banks, trees planted there in rows. So when you eat our citrus fruit, always keep this in your mind. It's a lovely place in Queensland where the golden citrus you will find.

Hi, this is Missy Higgins for RAD, recording artists, actors and athletes against drink driving. I see a lot of things at gigs, mostly people having a good time and a few drinks. But what I'd hate to see is someone getting behind the wheel after they'd been drinking. Being even a little bit over the limit makes it too easy to lose control. So if you plan to drink, plan ahead. Arrange a designated driver who won't drink. Remember, music lives and you should too.

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Become a member so you can. 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Then every Friday and Saturday, boogie away to live music in the Dusk Lounge and let the kids have their own fun in the Kids Club. 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Experience.

A very special outing is at 310 Social Hub. Yes, you can come along, join all of the folk at the social dance at 310 Social Hub. Now, there's old time and new vogue every Tuesday morning, 9 a.m. through till midday, and then on Friday evenings, 7 p.m. until 11 p.m., and supper is provided. There is group and private lessons also available for those folk who feel they might like to brush up on some of the beautiful dances. Now, that can be arranged by calling Jenny or Peter, and a number for that is at the end of this promotion. Now, there is a small charge applicable on all occasions, and of course that does assist with payment of hall and band fees. So for fun, friendship, and a great opportunity to be able to dance and enjoy the music, go along to the 310 Social Hub. Remember, the days are Tuesday morning, 9 a.m. till noon, and Friday evenings, 7 p.m. till 11 p.m. And of course, on those occasions, supper is provided. And as I said, if you want to brush up on any of the dances, there is group or private lessons also available. The phone, Jenny, on 044-721-1951, or Peter on 0488-392-290. I'll repeat that for you. Jenny on 044-721-951, or Peter on 0488-392-290. An absolutely beautiful opportunity for you to go along and enjoy the great music and dance your heart away.

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I wish I'd had the nerve to have tried the great big bay. 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

0: Welcome to Hot, Sweet and Jazzy, an hour of music on the jazz spectrum. 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
1: and Peter Fogarty.
0: Let's get the show on the road with Kid Ory.
1: Yeah, Kid Ory's Creole Jazz Band. The lineup this time was Mutt Carey on cornet, Kid Ory on trombone, Omer Simeon on clarinet, Buster Wilson on piano, Bud Scott on guitar, Ed Garland on bass and Alan Redd on drums. This was recorded Los Angeles, August 3rd, 1944, in the West, but the name of the song is South.

0: Kidori's Creole Jazz Band, recorded in August of 1944, with Kidori doing some lovely lyrical stuff in the background, and that was South.
1: Well, now we're going to New York City, December 30th, 1938. We've got Pete Johnson on piano, we've also got Big Joe Turner, and the song is appropriately called Roll 'em Pete.

0: Bye-bye.
1: Oh, Big Joe Turner there with Roland Pete, which is entirely appropriate. That's a lovely example of that style of piano.
2: Yes.
1: The left hand really busy. And that was from 1938. Now, Peter, do you know the name of Sigmund Freud's wife?
2: Not really, no.
1: Well, let me enlighten you. Her name was Martha Bernays.
2: Right.
1: They, when they were, after they were engaged, were apart for about 4 years.
2: Right.
1: Because she was with her family in Hamburg and he was studying in various places or in Vienna. But people have studied the letters between them. Freud, apparently, in those letters, showed clearly what sort of wife he expected Martha to be. Devoted, deferential, and wholly dedicated to making a stable and supportive home.
2: Right.
1: Now, why do you think I'm telling you that?
2: We've got a song here, the Shorty Rogers Orchestra. It was recorded in Los Angeles on the 2nd of April, 1953. And the name of the song is The Sweetheart of Sigmund Freud.

0: Well, that was called The Sweetheart of Sigmund Freud, and she would have been quite a loud lady from the evidence of that track.
1: Yes.
0: Shorty Rogers leading his orchestra, 1953.
1: We've got Bunk Johnson now. We've got Bunk Johnson on the trumpet, George Lewis on the clarinet, Jim Robinson on the trombone, Lawrence Moreno on the banjo, Alcide Parvagueux on bass, Baby Dodds on the drums, and this was recorded in New Orleans in either July or August 1944, and it's that song that everyone seems to have recorded. You know, it's just even today people still do it. It's CC Rider.

0: Bunk Johnson leading his group there in 1944, New Orleans. And we suspect that that was one of the recordings, he made quite a few, in a room above Grunewald's music shop. Certainly the acoustics of that recording made it very clear it wasn't a recording studio.
1: Yes, it sounded like a hall, which I think they might have been even trying to approximate.
0: Yes, that could be so. I guess the couple of well-known members of the band there were George Lewis playing clarinet and Baby Dodds playing the drums, along with Bunk playing the trumpet. You're listening to some jazz with Peter and Ross, and we're moving on now to Woody Herman.
1: That's it, and going back to the 14th of April 1938 with Twin City Blues.
0: Now, which are the Twin Cities in question?
1: Yes, we're trying to work that one out. There's so many of them.
0: Well, let's go with Minneapolis and St. Paul.

0: Woody Herman and his orchestra, a recording there from 1938. Well, was it Minneapolis and St. Paul? Hard to say. Anyway, that was the Twin City Blues.
1: We've got Johnny Hartman now, and he's on the vocals. Hank Jones is on the piano. Milt Hinton on the bass. Elvin Jones on the drums. This was recorded 1963 on October 9.
0: Yeah, and at that time, Johnny Hartman was 40 years old, because he was born in 1923.
1: Right.
0: Wonderful baritone voice, Johnny Hartman. He'd been quite a child prodigy. He'd studied piano and voice when he was 8 and then got a vocal scholarship to Chicago Music College in 1939 and then resumed his career after the war. I think we'll say a bit more about Johnny shortly, but let's have a listen to him first.
1: And the song is Kiss and Run.

then you kiss and run. You say you care and share my dearest dream.

0: And that was Johnny Hartman, recorded in 1963 with Kiss and Run.
1: In 2009, the singer Kurt Elling released an album called Dedicated to You. Subtitled, Kurt Elling Sings the Music of Coltrane and Hartman. There was a famous recording put out, a collaboration between Johnny Hartman and John Coltrane, the tenor sax player. So I thought we'd have a listen to Kurt Elling. He wrote a poem about that recording. And so let's have a listen to that. And then we'll listen to Kurt singing a song that appeared on the album. It's worth mentioning the musicians here. Kurt's got his trio with him, Lawrence Hobgood playing the piano, Clark Summons bass, and Ulysses Owens on the drums. Ulysses Owens has gone on to pretty good things recently. And as well as that, he's got a string quartet.
0: Right.
1: And the name of the string quartet is Ethel.
0: Good.
1: Wonderful name for a string quartet. This is a live recording made at the Lincoln Center. Let's hear Ethel and Kurt Elling.
2: That sweet expression, the smile you gave me, it's easy to remember, or is it? A poetic jazz memory. It's March of 1963. In mid-morning New Jersey, two musicians drive through the snowbound suburban landscape on their way to a recording session. One, an intensely dedicated musical explorer, has of late been studying the way singers breathe and hopes he will hear Frank Sinatra on the radio so he can consider one more notion before the session. The other, an experienced song stylist, wonders whether he'll ever hear his own voice over the airwaves. The two men met only last week and have only played a few pieces together, the singer sitting in informally at a club in Manhattan. The singer is a little concerned that the band was going to break into some of the wild stuff he's heard them play. But the band leader, a gentle and positive man, will be going for something altogether different on this occasion. Something wholly sympathetic to the sound the singer has. The two are joking and smoking and talking about the songs they will record today. They carry no charts and have made no formal musical arrangements or even had a real rehearsal. Everyone at the session will know the tunes already, each man having performed them in 100 different contexts. No one at the session will need to be told what to do or what to play. The band is so well acquainted that any mood that needs to be established will come naturally. As the cats in the car talk about what is to come, over the car's radio comes Nat Cole singing Lush Life. Though he doesn't know all the words, out of fun, the singer joins in anyway, and the two add one more tune to the set list. When they get to the studio, they end up recording it in one take. In fact, they do everything in one take. Almost the entire record, except You Are Too Beautiful, where they do a second take because of a dropped drumstick. In 3 or 4 hours, they're done. Laughter, handshakes, the long drive home. Just a year or so later, John Coltrane will go on to the highest artistic peaks, leading this same band in the creation of Crescent and A Love Supreme, arguably the defining works of his career and among the most beloved and respected in the history of recorded music. Although Johnny Hartman will go on to make some great ballad records after this one, including some attempting to echo the magic of the one he makes with Train, most go unnoticed upon their release. Broad fame will elude Hartman until well after his death. But we remember them both. We're jazz people. And for us, it's easy.

0: Kurt Elling there at the Lincoln Center in New York, and that was Dedicated to You. Before that, we heard his poem, his tribute to Johnny Hartman and John Coltrane, to the theme of It's Easy to Remember. Mm. Nice album, that one, that's called Dedicated to You. Kurt Elling, came out in 2009. This is Hot, Sweet and Jazzy, a program made at The Pulse in Geelong for the Community Radio Network. Look us up on Facebook and email hotsweetandjazzy@gmail.com.
1: We're going now to Montsalvat, the jazz bands of Montsalvat. We've got Chris Ludovic's Society Syncopators from 1991 with Fine Brown Frame.

0: And we had Carol Harris doing the singing there with the Society Syncopators, as they were known at the time, which was 1991. And, of course, that was Fine Brown Frame. Peter and I were reminiscing about various versions of that. Lou Rawls did a very good one. Peter, what's next?
1: Well, we've got the Australian Jazz Quartet with Dick Healy on flute, alto, clarinet and bass, Eric Buddle on tenor and bassoon, Bryce Rhode on piano and Jack Brockenshaw on vibes and drums. Now, this was almost done as a demo, so it mightn't be studio quality, but the players are so good you don't mind a few little sort of sonic imperfections in the background. So, as somebody once said, it's like the faults in fine leather, a proof of authenticity. Anyway, here they are with A Foggy Day in London Town.

0: And that was Les Barnard's Jazz Band, recorded in Melbourne on the 24th of November 1950. We had Bob Barnard on clarinet, Titch Bray Titch Bray on clarinet, Doc Willis on trombone, Len Barnard on piano, Graham Fitzgibbon on banjo, Bill Fredrickson on bass, and Fred Whitworth on drums. And the song was That Mesmerising Rag.
1: Indeed it was. And before that we had A Foggy Day, performed in a quite different style by the Australian Jazz Quartet, who were quite famous for travelling in the United States in the 50s. They were active roughly between 54 and 58. They performed with, amongst others, Dave Brubeck, Jerry Mulligan and Carmen McRae. You're listening to some jazz with Ross and Peter.
0: Well, now we have Ian Burrows and friends. The friends are Noel Flakemore on trumpet, vocals and bird whistles, Kevin Harrington on clarinet, tenor sax, Ian Burrows himself on trombone and percussion and bird whistles, Aileen Lucas on piano, Hannah Lockie on bass. This was recorded at the Gordon as part of the jazz course on June the 11th, 2000, and the song is Cherry Pink and Apple Blossom White.

0: Well, that was quite something, wasn't it? Yes. Cherry pink and apple blossom white. And that was Noel Flakemore playing the trumpet there so expertly. A recording made back in the year 2000. Yeah, enjoyed that, Peter.
1: Yes, yes.
2: Hot, sweet and jazzy.

0: And that was Andrew Nolte and his orchestra, recorded the 15th of July 2012 with Blue. We had Andrew Nolte on reeds, Dario Ogren on tenor sax, Robert Rizzo on trumpet and cornet, Robert Moffat on trombone, Campbell Shaw on tenor banjo, Aaron Richard on the sousaphone and the piano, Michael McQuaid on the piano, and Ben Braithwaite on the drums. And that was Blue.
1: And so ends Hot, Sweet and Jazzy for another week. Thanks for your company. Our email address is hotsweetandjazzy@gmail.com, and we're on Facebook too. See you again next time. Until then, bye-bye from Ross Williamson
0: and Peter Fogarty.
2: Coming up for you now is the Australian Independent News.
3: I'm Alan Baskin. Doctors are urging people to get vaccinated amid the worst outbreak of diphtheria since records began. The resurgence of the disease began in the Northern Territory, but has since spread to South Australia, Western Australia and Queensland. There have been more than 220 cases reported this year and one suspected death. Federal Health Minister Mark Butler says this is a significant outbreak.
4: This, by a very big distance, is the biggest outbreak of diphtheria we've ever seen. It's about 30 times the average number of diphtheria cases that we've seen over the last 5 years or so. So it's a very, very concerning outbreak.
3: The World Health Organization is warning there's significant uncertainty about the spread of an Ebola outbreak in the Democratic Republic of the Congo. 136 people have died in the outbreak so far. Epidemiologist Dr. Paul Griffin says it's highly unlikely to become the next global pandemic.
5: The risk of this being across other borders other than locally is extremely low. It's actually something that's quite hard to transmit. It's not like a respiratory virus.
3: The federal government is being criticised for deferring the introduction of price caps on aged care packages. Mark Dransfield with that story.
6: The limits on service charges for supported home packages were due to come into effect at the start of July, but the government has now deferred them indefinitely. The caps would have ensured no elderly person would be ripped off for any services provided. Patricia Sparrow from the Council of the Ageing says it's a disappointing move.
7: There are concerns about constructing price caps now that would include some short-term or one-off costs that might artificially push prices up. We were concerned about that, but what we've been advocating for in the interim is that there should be stronger pricing protections that are going to help older people while a really well-constructed price cap is developed that doesn't bake in costs that shouldn't be there.
3: 40 young business leaders have written to the Prime Minister urging him to reconsider the capital gains tax revamp. As part of a suite of budget changes, the 50% CGT discount will be scrapped and instead will be linked to inflation. There are claims the change could discourage investment, damage the economy and hurt productivity.

How are you doing, everybody? This is Dave Rentz welcoming you to the Hit Parade of Yesterday, a program of music from the 1920s and 30s that's been on these stations for the past 50 years. Let's go back to 1939 and Horace Heights Orchestra, and let's stop the clock.

0: The lovely voice of Mildred Hunt in 1931 with the Society Club Orchestra for You. And I wouldn't change you for the world. That was Lou Gold's orchestra with Dick Robertson singing in 1931. And opening up the program today, Let's Stop the Clock, which is what we do on this program. Horace Hite and his orchestra with Larry Cotton doing the singing in 1939.
1: If I ever get a job again, I will never be a snob again. I live within my means, carry a dollar in my jeans. If I ever get a job again, if I ever get a break again, brother, what I'll do to steak again. No turning out the light, bidding my appetite goodnight. If I ever get a break again,

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I'm through with stocks and bonds, I'd rather spend it all on blondes if I ever get a job again. 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

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Yes, sir. In my pocket stands a dent. All my dough is nearly spent, but I got a dollar, and it's my last dollar bill. Oh, I'd love just one more buck fortune left me by chance. Now here's the hint, I'll feel like a man. You can hardly tell by a glance. I don't care, no millionaire can give me the ice to stare, 'cause I got a dollar.

A Depression song, Last Dollar, performed by Buddy Campbell and his orchestra, which was actually another pseudonym for Ben Selvin, and the vocalist Dick Robertson, who was around for a lot of times with many different orchestras, that from 1931. And before that, I'm Going Out If Lizzie Comes In.

days of indigestion, it is oftentimes a question as to what to eat and what to leave alone. For each microbe and bacillus has a different way to kill us, and in time they always claim us for their own. There are germs of every kind in any food that you can find in the market or upon the bill of fare. Drinking water's just as risky as the so-called deadly whiskey, and it's often a mistake to breathe the air. Some little bug is going to find you someday. Some little bug will sneak behind you someday. Then he'll send for his bug friends and all

slice of nice fried onion, and you're fit for Dr. Munyon. Apple dumplings kill you quicker than a train. Chew a cheesy midnight rabbit, and the grave you'll soon inhabit. To eat at all is such a foolish game. Eating huckleberry pie is a pleasing way to die, while sauerkraut brings on softening of the brain. When you eat banana fritters, every undertaker titters, and the casket makers nearly go insane. Some little bug is going to find you someday. Some little bug will sneak behind you someday. Eating juicy sliced pineapple makes the sexton dust the chapel. Some little bug is going to find you someday. Some little bug is going to find you someday. Some little bug will sneak behind you someday. Eat some sauce, they call it chili. On your breast, they'll place a lily. Some

Well, I hope you got your flu shots. That was Roy Atwell with that bit of advice. And before that, the Benson Orchestra of Chicago, way back in 1921 with Ain't We Got Fun. And we let off that set with Vaughn DeLeith, who was known as the First Lady of Radio, with Ernie Golden and his orchestra in 1928 with Swanderful. And you're listening to the Hit Parade of Yesterday. I'm Dave Rentz with This Sort of Music, each week at this time, presented by the Australian Community Radio Network.

Every little breeze seems to whisper Louise. Birds in the trees seem to twitter Louise. Each little rose tells me it knows I love you. Love you. Every little

Sweet Tootsies. I don't think they were talking about your toes. It was the Continental Dance Orchestra, one of those groups that got together for a few records, usually low-cost records, in 1929. Didn't even bother to list the vocalist. Before that, we heard Louise. That was Lou Gold's orchestra, and you could pick out the voice of Irving Kaufman on that one from 1929. And from the same year, M.I. Blue, Lou Gold, and Scrappy Lambert doing the singing. And we opened up that four-record set with Dreaming by the Fireside, Roy Carlson and his orchestra, with an unlisted vocalist in 1929.

Well, bye-bye, sweetheart, is where we'll have to leave it for today. Elliot Jacoby and Frank Luther doing the singing in 1929. Before that, Crossroads, Markle Society Favorites with Irving Kaufman, Little Paradise, Tennessee Happy Boys with Irving Kaufman, Singing in the Rain with the University Boys and Smith Ballou, and My Rosalie. That was Roy Collins Orchestra with Irving Kaufman doing the singing. That's it for the Hit Parade for today. Hope you enjoyed it. Dave Rentz wishing you good luck and goodbye from Caranda.

0: It was short-lived for me because I had already hung up my boots with all that. If I was going to do anything, I needed to do something from the start. And that's basically how the sorrows started. I ended up working in the wholesale markets as a veggie roadie. And I realized then that I could not do this. I have to do music as a career, but I had to find a pathway.
1: You certainly take the highs and lows on your chin, don't you?
0: Well, you have to, don't you? I mean, you know, like you've got to...
1: roll with the punches.
0: We've got to roll. Well, I'll get up and I feel okay about the world. Right. Like, I didn't know who I was. I just felt like there's something I can do. Right. And that's kind of valuable. I've already reached... my bar was so low.
1: So you buried Jojo Zepp and you gave birth to the Black Sorrows.
0: Pretty much. It was a collective concept.
2: Joe formed the blues rock band The Black Sorrows in 83. The band is still active today, maintaining a reputation as one of Australia's most enduring live acts. But they may not have made it at all without the help of British singer-songwriter Elvis Costello.
0: We're playing in Brisbane, and it's the first time in my life. He's side of stage watching Falcons. He loved the Falcons. And we finish, and we just had So Young, and he loved the song. The audience had gone nuts, and he says, get back up there and do an encore. I said, well, support band, so this is just get up there and do an encore. And we became friends. And then he was the instigator of the first album.

0: comes in to do a sort of a solo tour. He goes to a record store and he says, "What is that?" And he said, "Oh, that's a band called the Black Sorrows." And then he sees my name and he buys four copies and sends them off. And his wife, Mary, at the time, falls in love with this record. So she somehow gets 20 copies and gives them all to her friends. It's amazing what a little bit of publicity can do. So that was pretty good, and people are playing. Everybody wants to hear Brown Eyed Girl, which wasn't a hit for Van, but became a sort of hit for me. And all of a sudden, we're sort of getting played
1: everywhere,
0: all around the world, actually. It was a gorgeous little record because it had the beauty of any record is its failure to be perfect. It just had all the beauty about the intent and the will, and it wasn't perfect. You know, the singing wasn't in tune all the time. But there was just something that bonded that record.

0: You go on to have hit after hit after hit. You certainly climbed right back up to the top. You're still not playing guitar, are you? You're concentrating on the sax.
1: No, I wasn't allowed to play guitar. But I was writing. I now could play a little bit because I wrote a lot of those songs. That was the beauty for me. I didn't know anything about anything. I don't know anything about the saxophone. I'm using my ear. That's all I have. That was the best thing I had. And my will.
0: You must have been feeling pretty good about yourself because you had hits like Chained to the Wheel.
1: Chained to the Wheel, Never Let Me Go.
0: They're the ones. Yeah.
1: You know,
0: one after another. That's right.
1: Yeah, it was a constant stream for a little while. And because of Nick Smith. I mean, we haven't spoken, we haven't touched on Nick. And Nick was really the driving wheel. He was what I needed. I needed someone like Nick to rein me in and bring out the cinematic component of the song.

0: was everything I'm not.
1: So who is Nick Smith? Because you're still with him today.
0: Yeah, Nick is kind of an aloof character. Yeah, he's a weirdo on so many different levels. He's a great lyricist.
1: And the two of you have been riding high together ever since. I mean, that were the 80s. We're now into 2026. Just tell me about the guitar, though. When did that pop up?
0: Well, obviously that happened during the Falcon years, but I realised I needed to feed the beast. I brought a guitar. I was mucking around with it. Came up with the first song I kind of really put together that wasn't with the saxophone was So Young. And once again, I didn't know anything about why it worked. It just worked. So that's how that started. And slowly, I never wanted to be playing the guitar in a band. That didn't interest me. In the Falcons and the Sorrows, we'd always have two guitar players. And then I started playing a little bit. You know, then things changed. The difference between the Falcons and the Sorrows were the show has to go on. It wasn't a revolving door on purpose. It was all about the contributing to the band as it was at the time.

0: You listen to your gut all the time, and here you are, as you said, 60-something years later. You're out on tour as we speak with the Quintessential Black Sorrows Volumes 1 and 2 also released, and they are albums that contain all of Joe Camilleri's music from over the years, right?
1: Well, yeah. They're the things that have made the making of us, but there's all these other songs that are also what the band is about.
0: So it's not quite a greatest hits compilation then?
1: No, it has those elements, but it gives you an opportunity to continue the journey with us. You know, if you buy the record and you put the needle on the groove, hopefully you don't get up and switch it off.
0: Joe, you're still as passionate today as you were when you first set out?
1: I think I'm more so now than ever, because I've only got a certain amount of time on this planet, and I really haven't found me yet. I think there's still a bit more digging to do, and I'm enjoying playing. I've always enjoyed playing live, but to me it has a different value. Writing a song has different meaning to me. It's as frustrating as it can get. When you write something that you think is valuable, you feel like, I still got something. There's still something to say. I'm not in the game on one level, but I still feel that I'm in the game on so many other different levels of being a musician in this country and playing around the world or whatever comes my way. The biggest thing I've learned is I've learned what disappointment is. And I've learned how to not to take all those things on board and go with it.
0: So of all the songs that you have written, is there one personal favourite?
1: No, not really. It's always the next one. I love this song, Full Notion. It's one of the best songs I think we've ever written. It just does everything. Harley and Rose does that too. I understand that. It's a slice of life that we all can share.
0: So all your songs are pretty personal to you.
1: Well, they can be. The first 50 are really easy to write, aren't they? Because the first 50 is about you. And then you have to start thinking about the second person, third person. You have to start thinking about ideas.
0: What advice would you have for up-and-coming younger musicians? What would you say to them?
1: You know, the best advice is not to take any advice, which would be the best thing. Because we're all individuals. We all have a way of being able to communicate. The most challenging thing is to not listen to your press and not listen to if you're doing well and the reasons why you're doing well, you know, because it's going to be peaks and valleys. Look at those opportunities that might bring a lot of disappointment but is the making of you.
0: Joe Camilleri, thank you so much for sharing your time. It's just been a pleasure being with you.
1: And you. 'Cause it's a beautiful day.
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3: We went through a band name, you know, The. And I just happened to say, oh, Jojo Zepp. And he just kind of pointed, that's it. I said, no, okay, you know, Zepp means Joseph in Maltese, you know, Zepp. That's why my mum called my dad, Zepp. And he says, no, that's it. I hated it, really. I didn't think that had any value. Little did I know that was kind of like a pretty good name, really. It was original. I eventually added the Falcons. It sounded good to me then. All of a sudden it was a band. It wasn't about me. Never wanted it to be about me. I just wanted to be in a band. I don't want to feel that I'm the leader of anything. And this band started. We're playing, once again, Ross Wilson brings it home to me. He's gone to Jamaica and he's come back with a whole bunch of Jamaican records. And he handed me a whole bunch of things. He said, this is Jacob Miller. This is Tenement Yard. You should look at that record. He's just great. And this is Delroy Wilson. He's singing a song called I'm in a Dancing Mood.

0: But he was really generous. The band formed into whatever it became.
1: So he was really trying to carve out your unique style, right?
0: Well, I don't know if he was trying to do that. What he was doing is just being very generous. He's a music lover, you know, first of all. And I've known him for 10 years, even though I didn't know him, you know. He was the guy that gave me a dozen shirts from the Daddy Cool years, because I used to buy all these 50s shirts and things like that, and records, and we walked the same road in some ways.
1: So he starts producing albums for you?
0: Yeah, well, he was really interested in the Falcons because Gary was in Daddy Cool. So we made this record with Ross, and we didn't have that much experience. Certainly I didn't. I was rough trade, really. I was out there and I could sing a bit, but I didn't really know how to. Being in a studio and knowing when to bang it out.
1: It was a whole new skill for you to learn.
0: Yeah, I could just get my ass kicked, you know, like for days. And I'd go home and I'd be so disappointed in my effort and I couldn't work out what it was. And it was, you got to know when to put the foot down or when to take the foot off, you know. And then I would just go bang, bang, hard, hard, hard, hard, and thinking that it was going to be okay because of the energy. And so what ends up happening, of course, is that you lose all.

0: If you're riffing and you're singing, we're doing King of Fools or something, and I might be able to put something together that's funny and then get into the song. But after you do it 20 times...
1: You lose it.
0: You don't have it. It's kind of nothing. And you come back tomorrow and do it because they didn't want you to do that, you know.
1: Yeah.
0: So, I learned a lot of stuff from Ross.
1: You learnt the hard way, didn't you? Because that first album, Don't Waste It, kind of did nothing until... And the breakthrough really only came about 1979 when Screaming Targets took
0: off. That's true, but, it wasn't that harsh.
1: Sorry.
0: It did do something. We had two singles of it, Dancing Shoes and Security.

they became really popular. But that was part of our live experience. We had the Honey Dripper. We had all these songs that we could do that people loved. We had the King of Fools. We had all these songs from that album. Right. And people were saying, oh man, you're kind of, you suck. You know, we got to come and see you live. So we made another attempt that was not as good even. The songs weren't as good. But then we recorded Loud and Clear. Now, Loud and Clear changed everything because that was kind of warts and all, and that got to the top 20.

It changed everybody's perception on what we can, that's who they are. That's what we want. And so when Screaming Targets was being recorded, Peter Solly, who came over to produce the sports record, which was an incredible big hit, right? In this period of time, I was producing records too. Peter didn't want to do the Falcon. He thought we were just some kind of dumbass bar band, you know. He couldn't see what was available to him until Michael Gilinski said, "You're doing this. Just give me 7 days, 2 days rehearsal, 5 days in the studio. That's all you're getting out of me." In those 2 days and the 5 recording days, he fell in love with us as people, fell in love with us as weird, that had a lot of depth, but no one was digging deep enough. And we made this record. And I wrote most of those songs, and it was a very successful one.

0: really quite a learning curve going from being a live band to a studio band, going from not writing your own songs to actually writing hit songs. Mm. All of a sudden you were really flying high and you get discovered in America.
1: Yeah, well, you know, I mean, it's funny how that works, isn't it? Really, you know, from zero to the top end of town for a little bit. I certainly wasn't ready for it. I knew what it was like to be in the bottom end of town, but I didn't know how to approach it. You know, all of a sudden I can buy Art Deco furniture, you know, which I love, you know, and all of a sudden I could not be hounded for the mortgage. All of a sudden there wasn't just 400 people at a gig, there was 1,000 people, and people were hanging outside. And it's pretty hard to come to grips with that. All of a sudden your head sort of explodes.
0: How did you keep your feet on the ground?
1: I think my wife at the time sort of sorted me out. And I think it also think that disappointment comes rushing in pretty fast, you know. You're only as good as that last single. And the music really, the music scene was still driven by singles. Wasn't really driven by albums so much. And we're still an AM radio land. I don't think record companies were up to the task of digging deep as well. They would give you maybe two singles off an album and you'd have to make another album in years

0: It was a lot of pressure.
1: A lot of pressure and still is, in a different way today. But we could have had more singles off that Screaming Targets record. We could have had that in the charts for a lot longer. It wasn't until the mid-'80s that record companies realised that records have more value if you market them in a way that people can really think about that. Oh, I like that song. Oh, is that on it? You know, it's on TV. And they're playing Hold On To Me and Chain To The Wheel and Never Let Me Go, whatever was on the records at the time. And all of a sudden you got six singles off an album and the record's in the charts for 90 weeks. It's a different way of approaching it. It was about the marketing.

0: you travel through those late 70s, early 80s, and then you hit a wall, Joe Camilleri.
1: Yeah, well, you know, at 1981, I think we were burnt out. We've been to America, around the world. The singles are dried up. They're still pretty good, but the music landscape has changed. If you look at all the bands that were happening around, all around the world, they're falling apart like a cheap suit. They're just falling apart because the music's changed. They're still writing sort of similar concepts and they're playing probably better, but nobody wanted that anymore. You know, it was disposable. And so I had a hit. You know, Peter Solly comes out and he says to me, he looks at the tracks and he's on heavy on cocaine and he's at the top, once again, on the top end of town. Just had a number one hit with The Knack. And he looks at my stuff and he says, you got two songs and I've got 5 days and I've got four bags of cocaine. And he sacks the band, my band. It's not the same band. It's just him, the drum machine, and me. And he says, this is the best song you got, which is a song called Taxi Mary. I said, you must be joking. Nobody's going to understand that song. He says, it's the best song you got. But he's got two songs. He's got this version of Walk On By that I love, and it becomes a hit.

0: I'm now at the bottom of the nine. I'm falling apart. And I'm thinking, oh, well, c'est la vie. Yeah, I'm done.
1: Hampton City Band is inviting all woodwinds and brass players, young and not so young,

0: Hello, great to have you company. Well, depending on where you're tuning in from, you may or may not know the name of today's special guest. No matter really, because I'm very excited to either introduce you to or further your knowledge about one Joe Camilleri. Joe stands as one of Australia's most dedicated and accomplished musicians. He's the creative force behind several iconic songs, each of which marks significant milestones in Australian music history. Maltese-born Joe has led two of the country's most successful bands, Jojo Zepp and the Falcons and the Black Sorrows. His songwriting prowess is evident in covers by artists like Elvis Costello and John Denver. And beyond performing, he's highly respected as a producer. Today, some 62 years since he first set out, Joe Camilleri is still wowing audiences everywhere. I'm sure after our chat today, you'll know exactly why.
1: Well, I started this caper in 63. I was born in Malta in 1948. My dad came over in 49. A friend of his came back from Australia and he said, go to Australia. It's paradise. It's the best place in the world. And, of course, it turns out to be true. But when you're living in North Altona and we don't even have sewerage, yeah, you kind of think London would be a nicer place to hang out, you know. And the Beatles are just happening, the Rolling Stones and all the things that I love.
0: What were you listening to on the radio at the time?
1: Elvis, and Frank Sinatra and that. Crash Craddock, Frankie Lane, Johnny Ray.

0: someone would have a piano and everyone just rally around that. You know, yeah, sheet music was really fashionable and important to have. Someone could play the piano. And then we'd sing the songs, or you go to a neighbour's place and you sing the song.
1: Yeah. So do you remember the exact time that you made a decision to say, this is what I want to do with my life?
0: No, I don't really remember that. You know, I was drifting. I left school at 12 and I was just drifting around trying to get a job. My dad was really disappointed in me. I'm one of 10 kids, a third of 10, and what I didn't realise then, he gave up, you know, like all my goods, give up so much to give their children an opportunity for a brighter life. And I was pretty much just pissing it up against the wall. I worked in kind of horrible places, you know, meat factories and not inspiring situations. So my education was on the street, and you kind of learn a lot by that. By the time the 60s came, someone was a bit older, someone had a car, most of us had no license. It didn't matter. It kind of mattered if you got caught. And we're singing the songs. Let's start a band. That sounds like a good thing. We buy the clothes first, kind of have to look the part, you know, buy the clothes if we can afford it. And pretty much that's where it started, in a car in Bay Street, Port Melbourne.
1: So you taught yourself to play?
0: Yeah, yeah. You had the book and you had the will. Charlie was the drummer, who was just terrible, still is. We had the look. We kind of had the potential, but it took a lot of work. We gathered up a few songs, things like Walking the Dog. You have to learn it off the record. You have to have a good ear. Baby.

0: hated the bass. I hated the idea of, and I was the only one that could sing a little bit. So my brother played the piano accordion. So I said, Frankie, hey, you want to join a band? And he says, no, I don't want to be in a band and I hate you. But I convinced him that it would be really good and the clothes were really good.
1: Tell me about that look. What was the look you were after for the band?
0: They were blue suits, purple lining. Buttons were also made out of material. A lot of the British beat had the collars had a felt collar. And we had imitation leather plastic vests, which we thought were incredible. But so you kind of look pretty smart. We had Beetle boots. You couldn't buy certain colours. You couldn't get a purple shirt. You'd have to wait till it was available. You couldn't get corduroy. And I was really interested in all these things, right? I was interested in the look more than the actual music. I was just interested in listening to the music. I never thought that I'd be part of the fabric of the Australian music scene. So we had this look and there we were, a four-piece band. We got a job in a Catholic church and everyone had a dance. And then we got this gig playing at the Mod Ball. And the Mod Ball was full of top end of town. It had Normie Rowe, it had those sort of people, Mike Ferber, it had the Wild Colonial Boys.

we were called the Drollies. I should have thought that through a little bit more, because they were little troll dolls that you could buy in those days. It sort of represented how ugly we were. And there was a band called the King Bees, and they were on after us. And they were really good, but they couldn't sing. There was no singers. And there was an opportunity for me, unknown to me. They just kind of liked what I did. They asked me to join. And these guys were kind of serious. They were university-level intelligence. They were backing people like Normie Rowe.

0: they promised me money. And I could play a little bit of harmonica. And they liked what I did. And I thought the noise sounded good.
1: So you joined the King Bees. You weren't playing guitar at the time.
0: No, no, no. I never had the inspiration to do any of that. I didn't think I'd be a songwriter. I didn't know anything about those things.
1: You were singing for them and on percussion?
0: I wasn't even on percussion. I wasn't doing it. I was just singing and playing harmonica.
1: So were the King Bees successful?
0: Yeah. All of a sudden we're playing 500 shows a year because you're only doing 20-minute shows. So we got a lot of work. They were wild days.
1: How impressed was your dad with what you were doing?
0: Well, you know, it kind of, took a while.
1: I bet it
0: did. You know, my dad, before he died, I would give him tapes, you know, when the Sorrows were sort of in full flight and we thought there's going to be no end to the hits. You know, we were good writers and still are. He would take the tape and listen to it in the car, in the driveway. In the early days, he would just slip me a couple of pound or, you know, a few dollars, and he says, do something, you know, just do something.
1: Cute.
0: I love him for that.
1: So, Joe, you're gigging with the King Bees. You mm-hmm. end up playing with a whole lot of other bands. Quite soon afterwards, the decade turns into the 70s and you pick up a saxophone. Where'd that come from?
0: That was kind of just one of those weird things. I just saw it in the window. I think I could do that. Well, I could do that. And I love doo-wop. I was interested in modern jazz. I was interested in architecture. I was still interested in fashion. Like Sonny and Cher, I was making my own gear. 1970, I started playing in a band called Lip and the Double Decker Brothers. I thought I could do that. And I picked it up and I could make a noise. I ended up becoming obsessed by it. And wanting to play. I didn't want to sing anymore. And we're into Captain Beefheart and Frank Zappa and Miles Davis, and we were jamming it all in together. It was incredible on so many different levels. And I was picking up things that down the line blew my mind.
2: Dreamed I was an Eskimo. Frozen wind began to blow.

0: you gigged around the place, you're mainly singing, you're playing the sax, and then you come across Stephen Cummings, another very well-known Australian singer, and join a band with him called the Polacco Brothers. That doesn't last too long. He goes off to start a band called The Sports, which did very well in this country, and you decide to become a singer in your own band called The Falcons.
1: You know, the story there is that, you know, we played together in the Polacco Brothers and we loved the same thing. We ended up living together and we're going to join this band that had no name. We're Dusty. We're coming in from about 250K away. We played the night before and we're rehearsing with these geezers, right, and they're top end of town. You've got Daddy Cool, you've got Company Gain, and you've got the Four Day Riders. John Plough is from Sydney, and we love the Four Day Riders. We love Daddy Cool.
2: Well, I saw a crazy chick running down the street. I said, who, pretty baby, why the ready beat? She said, wow, square, don't you dig the scene? Daddy Cool's a playing on that music machine. Daddy who?
3: Daddy Cool.
2: Daddy who?

to the rehearsal in the afternoon, and I think it freaked Stephen out. It was everything he wanted. We walk out and I say, oh, this is going to be great, Steve, you know. We've got a band. They've got songs. We can write songs.

to that, a little bit less traditional and a little bit more in this time. There was Graham Parker, Elvis Costello, there was that scene happening, early punk, it was pre-punk. Uh-huh. And I said, oh, okay. I said, that's a drag. And I said, I think I'm going to take this opportunity because I think it's kind of everything that I want, you know. I can play the blues and play the rhythm and blues on the saxophone, which I was really interested in. And so I joined the band, and God bless Ross Wilson, you know, 10 years down the line, he's a big star. He's got Skyhooks, he's producing records. And he said, I'm starting a label. Would you be interested in being the first singer? I'm under contract. I can't sing this song, this Chuck Berry song. Would you be interested in doing it? And I said, yeah. And so we went in the studio and cut Run Rudolph Run. The next thing I know, I had to have a name. It turned out to be JoJo Zed. I'm on counter. And then I needed a band. I think the single was JoJo Zed and his Little Helpers. It was pretty much the felt.

0: Where did you get the name Jojo Zepp from?
1: Well, I got that from my mum, really, Ross Wilson. He was riffing on something, you know, so you got to call yourself something. And I said, well, you know, Joe Camilleri doesn't sound like a rocker, really, does it? Doesn't sound like something. It just sounds like a guy that's selling you some vegetables.
2: Coming up for you now is the Australian Independent News.
3: I'm Alan Baskin. Doctors are urging people to get vaccinated amid the worst outbreak of diphtheria since records began. The resurgence of the disease began in the Northern Territory, but has since spread to South Australia, Western Australia and Queensland. There have been more than 220 cases reported this year and one suspected death. Federal Health Minister Mark Butler says this is a significant outbreak.
4: This, by a very big distance, is the biggest outbreak of diphtheria we've ever seen. It's about 30 times the average number of diphtheria cases that we've seen over the last 5 years or so. So it's a very, very concerning outbreak.
3: The World Health Organization is warning there's significant uncertainty about the spread of an Ebola outbreak in the Democratic Republic of the Congo. 136 people have died in the outbreak so far. Epidemiologist Dr. Paul Griffin says it's highly unlikely to become the next global pandemic.
5: The risk of this being across other borders other than locally is extremely low. It's actually something that's quite hard to transmit. It's not like a respiratory virus.
3: The federal government is being criticised for deferring the introduction of price caps on aged care packages. Mark Dransfield with that story.
6: The limits on service charges for support at home packages were due to come into effect at the start of July, but the government has now deferred them indefinitely. The caps would have ensured no elderly person would be ripped off for any services provided. Patricia Sparrow from the Council of the Ageing says it's a disappointing move.
7: There are concerns about constructing price caps now that would include some short-term or one-off costs that might artificially push prices up. We were concerned about that, but what we've been advocating for in the interim is that there should be stronger pricing protections that are going to help older people while a really well-constructed price cap is developed that doesn't bake in costs that shouldn't be there.
3: 40 young business leaders have written to the Prime Minister urging him to reconsider the capital gains tax

0: revamp. As part of a suite of budget changes, the 50% CGT discount will be scrapped and instead will be linked to inflation. There are claims the change could discourage investment, damage the economy and hurt productivity. One of the signatories is bedridden entrepreneur Bill Avenden, who says the changes are bad for small business.
1: We started 5 years ago, we built this business up, and now obviously the future is uncertain for us. You know, we want to be eventually reaching a liquidity or an exit event and building generational wealth or wealth for our families to then prosper down the line and continue that entrepreneurship.
0: Australians planning to travel to Thailand for more than a month could soon need a visa. Since 2024, Australians have been able to visit for 60 days visa-free as part of a government effort to boost Thailand's economy post-COVID. The Thai government has now revoked the exemption, with new rules to be determined on a country-by-country basis. A garden symbolising the rail journey between Adelaide and Perth has won a silver medal at the Chelsea Flower Show in London. The garden celebrates the nature of the cities which bookend the Indian Pacific train route. It captures the diversity of Australian landscapes within SA, WA and the Nullarbor Plain, which connect the two states and carries the Indian Pacific train. This is Air News. In NRL, the Blues are playing down injury concerns surrounding star centre Stephen Crichton. The Bulldogs skipper sat out the team's first training session at Wyong. Captain Isaiah Yeo says he's in no doubt for next week's Origin opener.
2: No, I think it might just be a little niggle from the magic round, but as far as I know, he'll be fully training tomorrow. So I think they're just looking after him for the day. We didn't do all that much, so I think it was just to give him another day to recover, and he'd be right tomorrow.
0: Rabbitohs and former Origin forward Jai Arrow has announced his retirement after being diagnosed with motor neurone disease. In AFL, Euroyorks St Kilda will continue to be cautious with Nisaia Wanganeen-Millera as he continues to recover from a calf injury. The 23-year-old will miss at least another two games with a low-grade strain. Saints coach Ross Lyon says the club won't rush their superstar.
3: He's on track, he's pretty bubbly, he'd like to be playing, he says, I feel $1 million, but sports science takes over and calves, you know, there's been players, if you get a chronic calf, you're gone, like Hanbury and Bennell and, you know, McKenzie here, there's probably a few others around the league, you've got to be cautious with them.
0: Carlos Alcaraz has been forced to withdraw from Wimbledon as he continues his recovery from injury. Australian Independent Radio News. For

Hello and welcome to another Jazz Hour. I'm Barry O'Sullivan, with a program produced in the studios of 2MBS Fine Music Sydney and coming to you across Australia via the Community Radio Network. Novak Manojlovic is a pianist, composer and improviser based in Sydney, where his music describes a fascination with contrasts new and old, both acoustic and electronic. Novak has written, arranged and recorded and performed works which defy easy categorisation for a range of settings from solo piano to orchestra, which was recognised when he was awarded the prestigious Friedman Jazz Fellowship in 2019. Among his current active projects under his own name are Grown Ocean, as well as Places People, and as a musical director, composer and arranger for the Sydney Symphony Orchestra collaboration with Godtet. He's also a contributing band member and a leader of several contemporary ensembles, including Hecker, The Glider, Believe, The Earshift Orchestra and many more. Novak is currently the Artistic Director of the Sydney Improvised Music Association. And to talk about his involvement there, Novak Manojlovic joins me as my special studio guest on this edition of A Jazz Hour. But firstly, let's hear some of his music.

0: Sydney Symphony Orchestra in collaboration with a band called Godted, which is the pianist and musical director of that particular ensemble, joins me. Hello, Novak.
1: Hi, Barry. Thanks for having me.
0: Tell us about that collaboration with the Sydney Symphony Orchestra.
1: Well, so my relationship with Godted is actually I'm kind of like an honorary sixth member or something. Kind of like people talk about George Martin, right, with the Beatles, you know. I actually rarely play piano in that band. Usually it's Andrew Bruce. But my role is more like, what would I say, musical organizer or something. You know, I write and arrange music for them under their, they'll have an idea. You know, Dave Rodriguez sort of runs that band and they'll have an idea whether it's, we want to work with a string quartet. And so they'll approach me and I'll write some music for them to improvise to. And that's what this project was with the Sydney Symphony Orchestra. It was sort of a blown out version of a string quartet record that we did in 2023. We were asked to expand it for a full orchestra, and it was it's an amazing experience. You know, that track, for example, has that interesting part on the end where everything kind of slows down and gets into this kind of underwater. So that all happened live. We had someone on stage live recording the orchestra and then manipulating it through tape machines. And so we got to have all this great fun, you know, with the Sydney Symphony Orchestra, which is just such a treat.
0: Which would have fed your fascination with composing.
1: Oh, yeah, absolutely.
0: Playing the piano.
1: Yes, absolutely.
0: And electronica.
1: Yes, exactly. It was kind of like it sort of ticked every box, basically.
0: Yeah. Let's go back to the very beginning. And are you from a musical family?
1: I mean, my parents, you know, they can strum a guitar, and my dad will be upset if he hears this and I'd say he's not a musician. But there was always music around the house, and, you know, my parents are retired primary school teachers, and so music was always a tool that they would use. And I remember, you know, my parents having parties where they'd sort of jam, and so there was always music around the house, but they weren't sort of formally trained, or it wasn't something, you know, they weren't working musicians or anything like that. But I have an older brother, and he and myself started getting piano lessons, as kids do. You know, parents think it's a good idea, and rightly so. And I just kind of always was chasing his level. You know, he's 2 years older than me, so I was just always trying to get as good as him. And he was playing in cool bands, and I was like, oh, I want to be in this cool band. And so it was great impetus. And then I went to you know, a school where a performing arts school where music was a real focus, and had a great music teacher, and joined this touring ensemble that sort of toured around. We actually went internationally and around the state, and it's amazing, called the Southeast Regional Touring Ensemble, which was just this beautiful experience for a 15, 16-year-old kid to be surrounded by other musicians and artists and playing all the time. And that was sort of my first experience, you know, like sort of playing socially, really. You know, piano can be such a solitary instrument. You sort of play it in your house and practice. But for the first time, it was like with this group of people, I was making friends and we were just jamming on music, and I was getting into jazz and I was getting into improvising, and they were as well. And so we were really learning music together in this way that was so beneficial for all of us, and we just kind of got so excited and would G each other up. And so all this stuff was happening at the same time, you know. This is around the time I started getting lessons from Adrian Klumpis, who was an amazing resource for me and just kind of blew my world open in terms of what you could do at the piano and what you could do with music. And I was also going to the Wollongong Conservatorium, which just had this amazing jazz program and was really punching above its weight in terms of what they were producing and what they were presenting as well.
0: So when you said you got into jazz, what kind of music were you listening to?
1: Well, I mean, I remember a friend of mine who was a couple of years older. He was my brother's friend, but not so much anymore, but he was a real sort of practicing musician around Sydney. His name's Finn Ryan. He gave me a shoebox of CDs. He was basically like, you need to listen to these records. And it was, you know, it was classics. It was Miles Davis. It was the first Miles Davis quintet. It was, you know, a bit of Coltrane. It was the Bill Evans, Jim Hall record, Undercurrent. I remember being a big one.
0: Beautiful.
1: You know? So it kind of like, that was my indoctrination into the world. But then at the same time, you know, I was spending time with Adrian Lim Klumpis, and so he was introducing me to electronic music or slightly more contemporary stuff, or, you know, things that were kind of scratching that itch. So it's just that amazing, that age is so amazing because you're just absorbing all of these things and, you know, not thinking too much about what's coming out the other side, but it's very inspiring.
0: But when you learnt the piano, was it classical music?
1: So I was studying classical music down in Wollongong, and to be honest, not really enjoying it. You know, the big joke I have is that my sort of primary teacher for classical piano for the first 7 years of my life was the TV show The Simpsons, because the incentive was if you don't do your practice, we won't let you watch The Simpsons. So until I started getting into that social thing, you know, the playing with people, the improvising, it was a little bit like pulling teeth for me, the piano.
0: That happen?
1: That was probably when I was about, 15, 16, I think. That kind of, that flipped. And it, until that time, I was sort of just buoyed by certainly seeing my older brother doing things that were inspiring to me and, you know, and also loving music. I definitely loved music. I remember being a kid and sort of sitting with tapes by the tape player and putting tapes into the tape player and trying to memorize all the words and all that stuff, you know. So I think that was there as well. And just the combination of these things just kind of kept me going until I really found like, oh, it's improvising. It's playing with people. It's making my own music. Like that's the stuff that really excites me.
0: And did you continue that at the Wollongong Conservatorium?
1: I think it was Adrian Klumpis who said, you should go to the Wollongong Conservatorium and just, it's a good resource. Because I sort of had, it was a little bit at arm's length to me. I didn't really understand what it was. It was this mysterious building in Wollongong. And until I was about 15, I think I'd been there a little bit when I was young, but I didn't understand what it was, what a conservatorium was. And so he said, you should go. There's a bunch of jazz programs there. They're really strong. There's some great teachers there. And they really were at the time. It was amazing teachers. But also the amazing students, you know, and the amount of people that have come out of the Wollongong Conservatorium who, you know, are now sort of working on the scene or friends of mine or inspirations or it's pretty amazing. So that was nice. It was like being there was another sort of like factor of like all of a sudden I was surrounded by these people, you know, who were quite good at jazz specifically, like because that was the focus, it was a jazz course. And so then I kind of had that energy of like, oh, now I'm playing with these horn players, like these trumpet players and saxophone players. And because I was a piano player, I was interested in arranging for them. So I was always the guy like bringing in music to stuff and just trying out arrangements for horns. And at that age, everyone's just keen to do everything, you know. People like that are quite valuable at that age, people that are bringing in music. Mm. So that really got me started.
0: And so your first music choice is from a fellow pianist, Zella Margossian, mm-hmm. who was also classically trained mm-hmm. in the same vein as you.
1: Yeah.
0: Why this one?
1: Zella's always been, I'm very sort of interested in like Zella's trajectory and Zella's sound because it is bringing in, it's very unique. It's a very unique sound in Australia and it's bringing in sort of her, you know, her background and her, the sort of music that she sort of grew up with, but also with this jazz flavor. It has this very percussive element, you know, it's the instrumentation is quite unique. Also, I mean, Jacques Emery and Alex Hislop, they're one of the great sort of rhythm sections, I think, in Sydney. And so I felt like this was a good one to listen to.
0: So it's a fusion of jazz, folk and classical,
1: yeah,
0: really?
1: I think as we listen to this song and over the course of the interview, you'll kind of start to hear that there's a bit of a thread with things that I've chosen in so much that it seems that I like those kind of fusions, you know, those fusions of like, it's not quite this, it's not quite that. I'm not 100% sure what it is. It's quite difficult to define.
0: Let's have a listen to Indifferent World from the Zella Margossian Quintet from her soon-to-be-released album, Remedy.

0: Zella Marcossian Quintet with Phil Slater on the trumpet and on the bass, double bass, Shark Emery. From their soon-to-be-released album titled Remedy. And that's the music choice of my studio guest, Novak Milojevic. Novak, tell me about your role at SEMA. Now, artistic director is a huge title, I know, but what exactly do you do?
1: So ostensibly it's sort of looking after, you know, what is the artistic direction for SEMA. So I'm fortunate enough that my role doesn't get too bogged down in sort of the weeds of the bureaucracy of it. I get to do all the fun stuff, ostensibly. We'll talk about, I'll talk to the general manager about what we want to do for the year, what kind of shows we want to present, how we want to present them, where we want to present them, who it's going to be, what the image of the program looks like, all these things. It's just sort of overseeing, yeah, what the organization's going to be sort of prioritizing for that year, basically.
0: Well, the organization has really changed direction under your helm, yes. Actually.
1: For better or worse.
0: Is it the last 2 years? Or?
1: Yeah, so last year was my first. Yeah, I'm very interested in, I mean, it's always about finding a balance. That's something that I've found over the last, you know, what, 15 months or 18 months or however long it's been. I love Bernie McGann and I love, you know, Warwick Alder, and you know, these
0: sorts. So what would we describe that kind of jazz as?
1: I mean,
0: it's contemporary jazz.
1: It's contemporary jazz, but I mean, the words are hard. I'd say it's sort of a bit more traditional. It has more of a traditional sort of,
0: without being trad jazz.
1: Exactly. It's certainly not trad jazz. The words get tricky, but I would say traditional in the sense that the structures over which they're playing, a lot of the structures in which the, music is put together, the roles of the instruments are fairly set. You know, someone might come for me after this, but whereas maybe if you're thinking about more contemporary stuff, maybe those notions are being challenged. You know, the bass might not be playing a bass role, or even the instrumentation might be different, or certain structural things might be different. But I'm so interested in I'm trying to program all of these things as much as I can. You know, I kind of want to show the breadth of what improvised music means. You know, that was a big thing for me as well. Is I love improvising, I love jazz improvising, but I love all kinds of improvising. And so I think exploring that across the program, a priority. And it's always striking a balance. You know, it's always, you want to represent the stalwarts who have been there for years and sort of had relationships with SEMA, but you also want to represent 25-year-old up-and-coming sort of new improvising band or whatever. So
0: is that the role of the first festival that you're doing, which is Jazz Now?
1: Yeah, so Jazz Now is a program that's been running, I want to say since 2019. It's a year-long program and it's taken many forms. This year the form it's taking is this sort of four-show program. So we're doing a show in May, a show in July, a show in September, and a show in November. I hope I've gotten that right off the top of my head.
0: Or well, they can check out the SEMA website.
1: Please check out the shiny new SEMA website, which
0: it's
1: is looking
0: fabulous.
1: Great. Yes.
0: Looking fabulous.
1: But yes, that's something that we're certainly trying to do with this program, is kind of present this breadth and present this diverse idea of what improvised music is. So,
0: is it difficult programming music like this? I mean, how do you go about it? Do you have to find the venue first of all and then the artist, or find the artist and then find a venue for the artist?
1: It can sort of go either way. I guess there's a few things that happen. I mean, I'll have a list generally that just kind of lives on my computer, and I'm always sort of like trying to get certain people. Obviously, there are constraints, whether they're budgetary constraints or whether they're availabilities, things like that. But it can also happen, artists can approach me, you know, which is something, a show we're doing later in the year is Hamid Sadeghi's album launch at the City Recital Hall. That's in September. And he approached me and said, hey, I'm doing this thing. You know, I'm launching this new large ensemble project at the City Recital Hall. Do you want to jump aboard? You know, so it can go either way. The other thing that I've found that I'm really interested in is picking the venue first, and then sort of reverse engineering the programming and thinking, who's going to work in this venue? Different venues have different sonic identities.
0: Yes, and different atmospheres.
1: Different atmospheres, different energies, you know. And I think if you can get right the pairing of the music with the venue, I think you can have something really special.
0: Let's hear some of your music again now. This is from Grown Ocean. What kind of venue would you put Grown Ocean in?
1: Well, I mean, I think lots of reverb. So I'm thinking big hall. But I'm thinking I wouldn't mind like a bit of a PA. So I'd want a sound person there, you know, just to kind of look after some of the more electronic instances. But we were very fortunate when we launched this record. We launched it in Wollongong at the town hall there, which was a real treat. So that was a great example of that felt really appropriate. And it felt appropriate as well because this record is a bit of a concept album. I mean, that's a loaded term, but it's sort of an ode to where I grew up, to Wollongong, you know, so it was really beautiful to play this music in that place.
0: Let's have a listen to The Martyr.

0: You're listening to a Jazz Hour coming to you across Australia from the studios of 2MBS Fine Music Sydney. I'm Barry O'Sullivan.
1: Well, my studio guest is the pianist, if you heard the piano on that track, which it's kind of like there somewhere amongst the mixing, isn't it, Novak?
2: Yes, certainly.
1: Novak Manojlovic is his name, and he's the artistic director of SEMA, a man of many colours. As artistic director, you have to be a man of many colours because you're presenting all different kinds of colours of music, aren't you? Now, we've been through the new music. Moving on after that, what's up next for SEMA this year?
2: SEMA, as always, has, it's fingers in many pies, which is great. So we've got our Jazz Now program, and then there's the Young Women's Jazz Workshop later in the year, which is encouraging young non-male jazz musicians to collaborate with other young non-male mm-hmm. jazz musicians and get excited about improvising. So that's a great program that's been running for a few years. And then we're collaborating with Clayton Thomas and Lawrence Pike for their Inner West Jazz Festival, which I believe is at the end of August, about which I know a few things, but my lips are relatively sealed. I've had a sort of sneak peek at the program, about which I can't give any too much information. I'll leave that for Lawrence and Clayton to do, but it's very exciting.
1: So they're more or less the artistic directors for that.
2: Yes.
1: SEMA comes on board as a co-producer?
2: Co-producer, ostensibly, yeah. And, we spoke, the three of us have sort of spoken about things that we wanted to do and where we wanted to present it. So, yeah, it becomes a sort of co-production, basically.
1: Speaking of Lawrence Pike, your next music selection is from him in the ensemble called Triosk, who were a very edgy beginning of the century, the 21st century band that got together, which was consisting of Lawrence, Adrian Limklumpus, and
2: Ben Waples.
1: Ben Waples, that's right. So how would you describe that music?
2: This is another example of me enjoying these things that are sort of sitting on the fringes of so many things, you know. I guess it's jazz. I guess it's also electronica. I guess it's sort of has this kind of rock thing to it sometimes. Mm. Other times it has these ambient things. I mean, this band was huge for a lot of people of my generation, you know, coming out of high school or going through late high school. And just sort of hearing this music and realizing what was possible in the same way that I think the Next did that, you know, in the 90s. They kind of opened up this idea of certainly in Australia, of what you could do in a trio. And I definitely think of myself as a disciple of this band and of these guys, and who I'm now lucky to call friends and collaborators. And so, you know, I'm grateful for them. Grateful to them for what they've done for the Australian scene.
1: Let's have a listen to Headlight Serenade from the album Headlight Serenade, Triosk's third album, which came out on June 27th, 2006. This is Visions 4.

0: There it was, Visions 4 from Triosk, music choice of my studio guest, Novak Manojlovic, the artistic director of SEMA, of which we're talking about what they're presenting this year to the general public and to everyone that's interested in music. And we got up to the Inner West Jazz Festival, and later in the year, there's some really exciting stuff coming, isn't there?
1: Yeah, so one of our sort of flagship programs that's been running for, I think, I want to say 15 years now, is the Sydney International Women's Jazz Festival. So that's being curated by the wonderful Jess Green, and the lineup's just been announced, or the headliner's just been announced. We've got Dee Dee Bridgewater, we've got Chris Davis, and a whole slew of other amazing names. And then after that, we've got our final Jazz Now show, which is the Tom of Genikos's Ghost Between Streams 2, which is
0: so same kind of music or new music?
1: It's new music. It's a little bit more, I'd say a little bit more produced. There's a bit more synthesizer action, a bit more of that kind of treatment, but very much down the same route. You know, it's that same crossover of the classical, the jazz, the electronic. This, in, you know, involving a string quartet. There's a visual element as well.
0: Is that dance? Yeah,
1: I think there's dance involved. He's a very broad-minded composer, Tom, which is great.
0: Yes. You know? Let's have a listen to Tom Avgenikos' Ghosts Between Streams, Running Through the Night.

0: really just a snippet of what's to come from that wonderful recording, Ghost Between Streams. Thomas Evgenikos there on the trumpet, and it's up there on Bandcamp. Get a hold of it if you can, and listen to the whole thing at once. It's a gorgeous creation. Now, you must be inspired by musicians and music. Jason Moran is one of those people that play the piano and does all kinds of music.
1: Yeah.
0: Tell me about Artists in Residence, the album that he recorded way back in 2006 that obviously you were fascinated by at one stage.
1: Yeah.
0: Still am.
1: You know, this is one of these records. I mean, Jason Moran, he's an American piano player. He's based in New York. I think he's from Houston. But he's someone that is just a perfect example of being this iconoclastic, creative, curious musician, which I just found super inspiring and curious and iconoclastic in a way that's very open and he's not being dogmatic. He's not going like, well, what I'm doing is right and what this other thing is wrong. He's just curious and he's just trying things. And I remember hearing this album, Artist in Residence, when I was probably late teens or late high school or maybe just coming into university, something like that. And it was another one of these records, like the Trios album or the Trios song that we just listened to, where I thought, oh, you can do that, you know. So on this record is all kinds of stuff. It's him playing, you know, solo piano along with these samples, or it's him sort of like playing along to mobile phone stuff. It's him playing these songs with a band. It's production decisions that just feel really unique. It just has this feeling of being totally unbuoyed by any expectation, but at the same time, it's not thumbing its nose at anything. It's just going like, well, this is the music that I want to make, and maybe you can put it in this category. Maybe you can call it jazz. Maybe you can call it avant-garde. Maybe you can call it. It is what it is, and I just love that and found that super inspiring. Also, just as a piano player, hearing these sounds on the piano, I was like, it's so beautiful. You can do this. You know?
0: I think in 2006, it would have been very avant-garde.
1: Absolutely.
0: People would have been
1: pretty fresh.
0: Here he is on the piano with Marvin Sewell on the guitar and Nasheed Watts on the drums.

0: from the album Artist in Residence by Jason Moran. That was a track entitled Refraction 2. And well, how would you describe it? And what did you draw from it, Novak?
1: I mean, I think just pianistically, like the actual piano language of it, I can definitely hear traces of what I rip off a little bit. But also, amidst all of the what you might call chaos, is there's a song, you know, there's a melody, and it's quite singable to me, and there's something that's really sort of grounding you while all this stuff is happening around you, which is something that I love, and I find myself doing that a lot in some of my music. Certainly more recently, it's like you have this foundation, and then things can sort of spiral out around that, but you're always sort of grounding yourself in this space. I feel like Jason Moran's very good at that.
0: Let's play some of your music again. And this is from Grown Ocean, and quite different to what we just heard. Tell me the inspiration from this and how this album came about.
1: So this was sort of my first real foray into composing and recording and making a record. And it was a response to my first sort of long overseas solo trip to America in 2011, 2012, after I finished high school. And I got back and was just sort of profoundly affected by the experience. And
0: in what way?
1: Well, because it was, when you're that age, you're doing these things for the first time, they have an effect on you, you know. And the reasons I went over were like certain like personal reasons, and also for the music thing. You know, I wanted to be in New York and all this stuff. But it just kind of, it's like the hero's journey or whatever. It's like Aladdin's cave or something, you know. It just kind of opens your brain in this way. And I kind of couldn't stop thinking about it. And I just felt compelled to keep writing music. So I sort of locked myself in my room for a while and made this record. And it was very DIY, and mixed it and worked on it with a friend of mine, George Sheridan, who's been an amazing friend and collaborator of mine. And so I'm very proud of this record in so much that it is sort of my first artistic statement, really, and I haven't heard it in a long time, so I'm interested to see how it sounds to my ears now.

0: from the album We Are Very Far From, Grona Ocean, the music of Novak Manojlovic, who's been my studio guest on this edition of the Jazz Hour. Thank you so much for joining me.
1: Well, thanks for having me.
0: And we look forward to your program throughout the year for SEMA. Check out the SEMA website. You've been listening to a Jazz Hour, a program produced in the studios of 2MBS Fine Music Sydney. I'm Barry O'Sullivan.

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1: Now your mother-in-law is a weekend guest, but she stays a year or so. 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
2: "Where will I go?"
0: Opportunity, opportunity, amigo, take my advice. 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

Now, I just want to bring you another reminder about the pop-up garage sale being held at St. Luke's Anglican Church Hall, 29 Rundle Street, Wandle. 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Now wool is a specialty, and you can visit and browse for books and magazines, music surprises, DVDs, puzzles, sneak in and out of the many interesting little items that they have. There's also some Christmas decorations, and since we're almost at the halfway mark for 2026, that's not such a bad idea, is it? So go along on the 30th of May, 7 a.m. to 2 p.m. St. Luke's Anglican Church Hall pop-up garage sale, and you shouldn't miss it because there's always something there for everyone. Now, for those folk who want to make donations or donations of goods, and they are always very welcome, and we can arrange for you time slot by calling 0457 452 562, and they can arrange a time for you to drop your goods off. But that is certainly a date claimer for you. Pop a note on the fridge, put it in your diary, and you won't be disappointed. That's St. Luke's Anglican Church Hall, 29 Rundle Street, Wandle, a pop-up garage sale with just about everything that you would need to have. St. Luke's Anglican Church is a friend of 4YOU, and they certainly like to donate something to 4YOU in support of their promotions.

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Hello again and welcome to another flashback to the 60s. Those 10 magnificent years, it changed all our lives. From Liverpool to Los Angeles, from the Beatles to the Beach Boys, you'll hear it all and more.

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0: The Beatles go to Germany. Alan Young talks about Mr. Ed, and Oswald is shot.

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Number one in the UK from 1963 for Cliff Richard, and a major hit around the world, and Bachelor Boy. And very soon we'll hear from Alan Young, who played Wilbur in Mr.

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1: From 1964, it was number one in the UK, US, Canada, Ireland, Netherlands, New Zealand, Norway, and Spain. And it was the fifth highest selling 60s single in the UK. The Beatles and I Feel Fine.

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to San Francisco, she must have lost her way. Posting a poster of Pancho and Cisco one California day. She says she believes in a Robin Hood and brotherhood and colors of green and gray.

Follow me up to San Francisco. I will be graduate. I'll be the Count of Monte Cristo. You'll be the Countess May. You can believe it, Robin Hood and Brotherhood, rolling the ball in the hay.

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1: A horse is a horse, of course, and no one can talk to a horse, of course. That is, of course, unless the horse is the famous Mr. Ed. Go right to the source and ask the horse. He'll give you the answer that you endorse. He's always on a steady course. Talk to Mr. Ed. People yakety-yak and streak and waste your time of day. But Mr.
2: Of all the quirkiest 60s TV shows, there had to be one about a talking horse. Mr. Ed ran from 1961 to 1966 on CBS, and initially, it was a flop. George Burns created the show. Then he went looking for Alan Young.
3: And in the airport, he said, "Say, somebody's been looking for you." I said, "Somebody's been looking?" He said, "George Burns." I said, "Well, I met him once, but he was looking for me." It seems George had made a television pilot called Mr. Ed Show, in which everybody was funny but the horse. He wasn't in it, he just financed it. And it didn't sell. So he said to Arthur Lubin, the director, "I think you should get Alan Young for this because he looks like the kind of a guy a horse would talk to." Which I took as a compliment, I don't know. The first time I was asked to do the Mr. Ed Show, I was doing my own live show, which was quite a success, and I was sort of cocky, you know. I'm a star, I won 2 Emmys. And he said to me, "I'd like you to do my show." I said, "Well, what is your show?" He said, "It's a talking horse." And I said, "Well, I don't work with anybody who doesn't clean up after himself." You know, a real fresh punk. In a little while, when I was out of work, I would have talked to a mongoose, anything. So along came this George Burns recommending me for this show, and I saw the pilot, and I fell in love with it. I thought, I can do something with this.

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1: The music's only half of it.
2: Let me have it. I want it.
3: Being let out by Captain Fritz. There is a pussy. There is Leon. He's been shot. Lee Oswald has been shot. There's the man with a gun. Absolute panic here in the basement of Dallas Police Headquarters. Detectives have their guns drawn. There is no question about it. Oswald has been shot at point blank range, fired into his stomach.
4: Hey, Joe. Oh, God damn. One more time. Hey, make the voice a little lower and the band a little louder, okay?

0: If that doesn't epitomise the sound of the 60s, I don't know what does. The Shadows, number one from 1960, and Apache.
1: Yes.
2: Hey, Edgar Hoover on
1: 2192. Are you familiar with this proposed group that they're trying to put together on this study of your report and other things? Two from the House, two from the Senate, somebody in the court, a couple outsiders.
3: No, I haven't heard of that. I've seen the reports on this on the Senate Investigating Committee that they've been talking about.
1: Yeah, well, we think if we don't have, I want to get by just with deer filing your report.
3: I think it'd be very, very bad to have a rash of investigations.
1: Well, the only way we can stop them is probably to appoint a high level one to evaluate your report.
3: Yeah.
1: And put somebody that's pretty good on it from that I can select. Out of the government and tell the House and Senate not to go ahead with the investigation.
3: Yes.
1: Because we get up there and get a bunch of television going, and I thought it'd be bad.
3: It'd be a three-ring circus.
1: Yes. What do you think about Alec Dulles?
3: I think he would be a good man.
1: What do you think about John McCloy?
3: I'm not as enthusiastic about McCloy.
1: What about General Northcutt?
3: A good man.
1: I guess Boggs has started in the House. I thought maybe we might try to get Boggs and Jerry Ford in the House, maybe try to get Dick Russell and maybe Cooper in the Senate.
3: Yes, I think so.
1: And I thought Cooper might look after the liberal group.
3: Who's that?
1: Cooper, Kentucky.
3: Oh, yeah, Cooper.
1: So they wouldn't think that he's a pretty judicious fellow,
3: yeah.
1: But he's a pretty liberal fellow.
3: Yes.
1: I wouldn't want Javits or some of those off on it.
3: Javits plays the front page.
1: Cooper's kind of a border state.
3: Yes.
1: Not south, it's not the north.
3: That's right.
1: Do you know Ford from Michigan?
3: I know of him, but I don't know him.
1: Now, Walter tells me, Walter Jenkins, that you've designated Deke to work with us like you did on the Hill.
3: I have.
1: Yeah, I tell you, I sure appreciate that. I didn't ask for it because I knew you had to run your business better than anybody else. I just want to tell you, though, that we consider him as high class as you do, and it's a mighty gracious thing to

0: Elvis Presley from 1962, and Suspicion.
1: You know, it's okay to rock and roll and party. Just let someone else do the driving. Hi, this is Ray Manzarek of The Doors for Rad. Please don't drink and drive, and don't drive with someone else who's been drinking.
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1: Are you going to run as a Republican presidential candidate for next year?
2: Well, Johnny, that question was not unexpected.
1: No, I imagine not.
2: But I thought I'd save the answer for the Joey Bishop show. I've been reading the ratings. He needs it.

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travel onward, across the border. Looked up a girl that I once knew frozen. I found that I was chosen to be the follower of the deity. Make myself scarce, rather comfortably bargain for my body and soul. All the flames go around, surround me. I won't go, I need the ozone. I wanna cuddle up behind your backbone. I never stay long where I'm

0: You know, it's okay to rock and roll and party. 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
1: A message from Rad, recording artists, actors, and athletes against drink driving.

0: Perinatal anxiety and depression affects up to 1 in 5 new mums and up to 1 in 10 new dads. PANDA provides a national perinatal mental health helpline for parents and their families, support people and healthcare providers, as well as a wide range of online information and support, including a chatbot and a mental health checklist. We caught up with PANDA CEO Julie Bornenkopf and asked for her advice for newer expecting parents who are unsure about taking the first step and reaching out for some support.
1: Firstly, for new parents or expecting parents that have that kind of little voice in their head or feeling in their body where they feel unsure of how they're tracking, I would say good on you for stopping and acknowledging it. Secondly, I'd say, what are you going to do with it? And really importantly, we need to see these little mental and physical flags as points of time where we can change something. So if you're struggling or if you're at a point where something just doesn't feel right, getting support early, whether it's via our resources, dot the chatbot, the mental health checklist, or 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
0: 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You can also access a range of support, tips and information to help you adjust to this new stage of your life at panda.org.au.
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0: There's been players, if you get a chronic calf, you're gone, like Hanbury and Bennell and McKenzie here. There's probably a few others around the league. You've got to be cautious with them.
1: Carlos Alcaraz has been forced to withdraw from Wimbledon as he continues his recovery from injury. 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

summer, come winter, from June through to May, we do it just right, the Castlereagh way. Our aim is to please, that is our design, serving you on the Castlereagh line. Yan, a yarrick, a yaw, and you leave a yep, boon, yamba, yow, baru, Maitland, Mudgee, Maury, Maru, Yamo, Long, Minto, Marangaroo. We've traveled all roads, our name to enshrine in history as the Castlereagh line.

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1: God bless Australia, if it will rain, see it with us, the Castlereagh way. Pleasure and comfort and care we can buy, graciously on the Castlereagh line. Congal, Kimber, Kiki, Kalpara, Kingston, Kopi, Kalangadoo, Palmer, Penong, Polder, Pambula, Pimber, Pine Point, Pinneroo. We've travelled all roads, our name to enshrine, in history as the Castlereagh line.

0: She completed a circuit of the deck and started round again. My back was to her, but I saw her coming out of the corner of my eye. As she came abreast of me, I turned abruptly as if to go back inside and almost collided with her.
1: Oh,
0: I do beg your pardon. I'm awfully sorry.
1: Oh, that's all right. Aren't you the one who plays the violin?
0: Yes.
1: The captain told me about you. You used to work in the kitchen.
0: They call it the galley. But how did the captain come to tell you? I wouldn't have thought he'd have known of my existence.
1: It's part of a captain's job to know these things. He works for my father. I'm Alison Seeger.
0: Well, how do you do? I'm Tommy Binns.
1: He told me that too. The captain. Or at least he told me your name was Binns.
0: Well, the fellows in the galley used to call me Garbage.
1: Garbage?
0: Garbage Binns.
1: How cruel of them.
0: Well, they didn't mean any harm. It was just a joke.
1: Well, I don't think it's very funny, and I certainly wouldn't if I was you.
0: You have to have a sense of humour, or life can get pretty rough.
1: Perhaps that's my trouble. I don't have a sense of humour.
0: You don't look like someone life's been too rough on.
1: You'd be surprised.
0: You, travelling with your mother and father?
1: My mother's dead.
0: Oh, I'm sorry.
1: Don't you know who I am?
0: Well, you said you were Alison Seeger.
1: I'm Sir John Seeger's daughter. He owns the Castlereagh line. Or practically owns it. He tells everyone what to do. That's why I said the captain works for him.
0: Oh, was that it? I wondered what you meant.
1: You really didn't know?
0: Well, how would I know? I'm just a galley hand who plays the violin.
1: You play it very well. I have a good ear for music. I play the piano. I took lessons for years. Before that, my mother taught me. She used to play the organ in church.
0: Is your father musical?
1: Are you kidding?
0: No, why?
1: My father is a businessman. He knows how to make money and how to use power. Everyone's scared to death of him, and that includes me.
0: You're scared of your own father?
1: If you knew him, you'd know why.
0: And maybe it's a good thing I don't.
1: Yes, I think it is. He hates anyone who's creative. He calls them pansies.
0: Well, that's probably because he doesn't understand them.
1: He doesn't want to understand them. He doesn't want to understand anyone who doesn't think exactly as he thinks, who doesn't do exactly as he says.
0: Well, in that case, I feel sorry for him.
1: Oh, don't waste your sympathy.
0: I take it you don't like him much.
1: I hate him.
2: Hey, Maestro! You think you're on a pleasure cruise or something?
1: Excuse me.
0: She hurried on without looking back, as Digby Rawlings sauntered from the saloon toward me.
2: Peasants awaiting, Maestro. If it's not too inconvenient, you suppose you could put that magic bow of yours to work for him?
0: Oh, sorry, I was just having a cigarette.
2: Wasn't that God's daughter you were talking to?
0: Pardon?
2: Alison Seeger. Wasn't that her?
0: Oh, well, yes, I almost knocked her over.
2: On the company's dime?
0: Accidentally.
2: You're a dark horse, Maestro, that's what you are.
0: How would you like a sock in the teeth?
3: Well, then I wouldn't be able to think, would I?
0: Well, the world would get by.
2: Oh, you wound me deeply, Maestro, and after all the nice things I've said about you.
0: You're great stuff on the piano, Digby, but as a singer, I think I prefer Josef Schulz.
2: Who the hell's Josef Schulz?
0: You don't know Josef Schulz?
2: I never heard of him.
0: Used to sing for cigarette butts in Hanover Square, until the police put him away for disturbing the peace.
2: Maestro, how would you like to go back to work in the galley?
0: Oh, you sing like a bird, Mr. Rawlings, like a nightingale. I haven't the words to describe what you sing like.
2: After such uncharitable remarks, I may never sing again.
0: Is that a promise?
2: On the other hand, to get even, I just might.
0: Oh, I knew it was too good to be true.
2: We have music to make, Maestro. After you.
1: Oh, the orchestra's reassembling. Let me see. Who have I promised the next dance to?
4: Oh, some pansy or other. The bloody ship's crawling with them.
1: Yes, here we are. Mr. Wentworth, the first officer.
4: He's as big a pain in the arse as Maynard. A bigger one, if anything.
1: Do watch your language, darling. Try to remember where you are. I don't see him anywhere.
4: Who?
1: Mr. Wentworth.
4: With any luck, he's fallen overboard. He won't be missed, that's for sure.
1: It wouldn't have anything to do with Charles, would it?
4: Eh? What wouldn't?
1: Your smug manner. The smirk that keeps twisting up the corners of your mouth.
4: Wouldn't you like to know?
1: Yes, darling, I would. But I somehow don't feel you're about to tell me.
4: You never know your luck. After a nightcap or two in your cabin, I might loosen up.
1: Meredith's cabin's next to mine, and Mother is in the one on the other side.
4: Well, you've heard the old saying, if Muhammad won't come to the mountain...
1: Ah, there's Mr. Wentworth now. Oh, excuse me, darling.
4: I'll have some champers on hand, just in case.
1: I'm going to bed.
4: Alison, where did you spring from, for God's sake? Why do you always have to creep up on a bloke from behind?
1: I saw you with Mrs. Hamilton Summers. I didn't like to interrupt. Night, Father. Sleep well.
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1: Well, I certainly hope you enjoyed the Castlereagh line this morning, and more of that tomorrow morning, same time. Now we're going to listen to Lulu with To Sir With Love, Don Williams, a really beautiful number called Love Is On A Roll, and then Manfred Mann, If You've Gotta Go, Go Now.

Now, I just want to bring you another reminder about the pop-up garage sale being held at St. Luke's Anglican Church Hall, 29 Rundle Street, Wandle. And for these garage sales, I've been able to obtain the FPOS facility. There are a lot of people who have asked for that in the past, and they've certainly been able to obtain that. 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There is both indoor and outdoor items, decor and kitchenware, good quality drapery and linen, lots of lovely ladies' clothing, and that's always a great focus. All sizes and shapes, men's workwear, children's goods. Now, that's a very, very good idea. Children's items and also some baby wear. There are scarves, hats, shoes, bags, costume jewelry, and a great little craft section. Now, wool is a specialty, and you can visit and browse for books and magazines, music surprises, DVDs, puzzles, sneak in and out of the many interesting little items that they have. There's also some Christmas decorations, and since we're almost at the halfway mark for 2026, that's not such a bad idea, is it? So go along on the 30th of May, 7 a.m. to 2 p.m. St. Luke's Anglican Church Hall pop-up garage sale, and you shouldn't miss it because there's always something there for everyone. Now, for those folk who want to make donations or donations of goods, and they are always very welcome, and we can arrange for you time slot by calling 0457 452 562, and they can arrange a time for you to drop your goods off. But that is certainly a date claimer for you. Pop a note on the fridge, put it in your diary, and you won't be disappointed. That's St. Luke's Anglican Church Hall, 29 Rundle Street, Wandle, a pop-up garage sale with just about everything that you would need to have. St. Luke's Anglican Church is a friend of 4YOU, and they certainly like to donate something to 4YOU in support of their promotions.

And that was certainly a beautiful song done by Roy Orbison, and it has had a lot of play and was a number one hit for him. Okay, Blue Bayou. I've got the Hoodoo Gurus up next with My Girl, and then a great little number from a group who've been around for almost 50 years and we absolutely love them, Foster and Allen, Among the Whitlow Hills. And then we'll finish that bracket with Matt Scullion with Next Plane.

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community radio. And that was the Bee Gees with I Am the World. Well, I've got a fabulous song for you next by Bob Dylan. It's called Shelter from the Storm, and this is taken from his live album. And then Middle of the Road with Chirpy Chirpy Cheep Cheep.

0: Now, I just want to bring you another reminder about the pop-up garage sale being held at St. Luke's Anglican Church Hall, 29 Rundle Street, Wandle. And for these garage sales, I've been able to obtain the FPOS facility. There are a lot of people who have asked for that in the past, and they've certainly been able to obtain that. 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There is both indoor and outdoor items, decor and kitchenware, good quality drapery and linen, lots of lovely ladies' clothing, and that's always a great focus. All sizes and shapes, men's workwear, children's goods. Now, that's a very, very good idea. Children's items and also some baby wear. There are scarves, hats, shoes, bags, costume jewelry, and a great little craft section. Now, wool is a specialty, and you can visit and browse for books and magazines, music surprises, DVDs, puzzles, sneak in and out of the many interesting little items that they have. There's also some Christmas decorations, and since we're almost at the halfway mark for 2026, that's not such a bad idea, is it? So go along on the 30th of May, 7 a.m. to 2 p.m. St. Luke's Anglican Church Hall pop-up garage sale, and you shouldn't miss it because there's always something there for everyone. Now, for those folk who want to make donations or donations of goods, and they are always very welcome, and we can arrange for you time slot by calling 0457 452 562, and they can arrange a time for you to drop your goods off. But that is certainly a date claimer for you. Pop a note on the fridge, put it in your diary, and coming up for you now is the Australian Independent News.
1: Good morning, I'm Lee Harrison. The federal government is pushing back on claims by the New South Wales Premier that more needs to be done to address bracket creep. Chris Minns says pay rises are being eaten up by higher tax brackets, arguing families earning above $190,000 are now spending about half their week essentially working for the government. But his federal Labor colleague, Treasurer Jim Chalmers, argues Australians will soon see lower taxes under their plans.
2: This is a government which is cutting taxes for every Australian worker. 13.3 million Australian workers will get another tax cut from this government in the budget. We are cutting taxes five times in three different ways.
1: A man's been charged with stealing and selling off the camera equipment of one of the victims of the Bondi Beach terror attack. As part of broader investigations, police found equipment belonging to 61-year-old Peter Maher was stolen in the aftermath. Police allege a 35-year-old photographer at the Hanukkah event stole the camera gear before pawning it days later. We're being warned to check our vaccines are up to date and not assume diphtheria has disappeared. There have been more than 200 cases across the Northern Territory, WA, Queensland and South Australia, which is the worst outbreak since records began. Dr. Ramya Raman says it's important to be protected.
3: This outbreak is actually a really timely reminder for why prevention matters. And if you haven't had an opportunity, speak to your doctor or speak to your GP about a booster and check in relation to that.
1: Former Cuban President Raul Castro is facing a U.S. indictment on charges of conspiracy to kill American nationals. The charges relate to an incident in 1996 where Cuban jets shot down two civilian planes, killing four people. Acting Attorney General Todd Blanche says if the 94-year-old doesn't appear to face the charges by his own will, he'll face them by another way.
4: My message today is clear. The United States and President Trump does not and will not forget its citizens.
1: In other news, the WHO says it could take up to 9 months for a vaccine to be developed for the strain of Ebola currently spreading in Central Africa. All the bodies of a group of Italian divers who died in an underwater cave in the Maldives have now been recovered. A new surcharge is increasingly being applied to restaurant bills for groups usually of seven or more. Operators say the 10% extra is to help pay for the extra staff and food they need to bring in. And a scientist has found critical evidence about microscopic 1.7 billion year old creatures in slabs of Australian mudstone. This is Air News.
0: Taking a look at the weather now from the Department of Meteorology for today, Thursday, the 21st day of May. We are looking at sunny conditions, winds southerly 15 to 20 kilometres, becoming light in the late afternoon. Overnight temperatures falling to between 7 and 12, with daytime temperatures reaching the low to mid 20s. For Friday, sunny conditions, temperatures overnight 7 to 13, daytime temperatures reaching the mid to high 20s.
1: Rugby league first up, and local hero Jake Trbojevic has signed a new contract with the Sea Eagles. He'll be sticking with Manly until at least the end of 2027. The 32-year-old says he's enjoying life under interim coach Kieran Foran.
5: Yeah, very exciting. Obviously, been in this club for a long time, since I was 14 or 15 in development squads, and yeah, it's nice to keep it going. Obviously, it's been a really nice last couple of months.
1: St Kilda coach Ross Lyon insists he'll take no satisfaction if they end Fremantle's winning streak on Friday. The Dockers are looking to win 10 in a row for the first time in club history. Lyon, who led Fremantle for eight seasons from 2012 to 2019, says he's moved on from that time.
6: Irrelevant, to be honest. I don't live in that space. I just come in here, get better every day. As I say, we all have a history of clubs. We all make a mark and move on. So I certainly don't look back. You look back, you're depressed, don't you? So if you look forward, you're anxious. Stay in the moment. Stay in the present. That's where I live.
1: Perth has secured the only Australian Sail Grand Prix event on the 2027 racing calendar, following the success of January's weekend in Fremantle. And the Knicks have taken a 1-0 lead over the Cavaliers in the NBA's Eastern Conference Finals with a 115-104 win. Australian Independent Radio News.
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0: Welcome now to the 7 o'clock hour of our brekkie program. I've got a great little song now called Four Jacks and a Jill. And this one is called Master Jack. My goodness, I have not heard that song for such a long time. And I hope you enjoy it as much as I will. Bobby Gentry and Glen Campbell with Let It Be Me, and Guy Mitchell, Truly, Truly Fair. That's going to take us into this morning's episode of A Judgment for Julia.
8: It's a strange, strange world.
0: This one is called Master Jack. My goodness, I have not heard that song for such a long time, and I hope you enjoy it as much as I will. Bobby Gentry and Glen Campbell with Let It Be Me, and Guy Mitchell, Truly, Truly Fair. That's going to take us into this morning's episode of A Judgment for Julia.

0: A Judgment for Julia. 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
0: A Judgment for Julia. A story of the law and a woman.

0: The thought that David might have kept secretly a diary came to me as a sudden, quite illogical insight. There was no reason why there should be such a diary, and yet I was sure I was right. And others too believed it. Bill Maddox, for instance. He was anxious to get hold of such a diary, lest it should incriminate him. As a result of his attempt to enlist Hardin's help to find the diary, Jake Andrews came to my office with Mrs. O'Reilly.
1: Justin, I came to see you because, well, Mrs. O'Reilly here reckons she can tell you something about that diary of David Marsh.
0: Is this true, Mrs. O'Reilly?
2: Well, I don't know for sure, Mr. Justin, but it could well be.
1: The fact is, Justin, you were right about Bill Maddox. I found out he had a secret meeting with Hardin, and they're trying to get that diary.
0: So that means if this diary exists, it will incriminate Maddox as well as Hardin.
1: It exists, all right. Mrs. O'Reilly can tell you that.
2: Oh, well, I'm not as sure about it as all that.
1: But you said you were.
2: Yes, but that was on the spur of the moment. Mr. Justin will want something, well, some facts.
0: Yes, I will. Now, Mrs. O'Reilly, did you ever see this diary?
2: No, I didn't.
1: But you said you knew that it existed.
0: Well, perhaps if you would tell me what you really know about this diary.
2: I don't know exactly what it is I know. You see, it's about my son, Larry. I wouldn't talk about it at all, only I've come to realize I owe Julia something. I oughtn't to have stood by and let Mrs. Marsh...
0: Yes, I understand, but if you'd just tell me what it is you know, after all, I am pretty busy right now.
1: Yes, Berger, I didn't think of that. I thought this would be important.
0: And so it may be, but if Mrs. O'Reilly will just tell me what she knows, I can decide about it.
2: Well, my son Larry, you see, when he was at the homestead, when he forced Mrs. Marsh to give him shelter...
0: Yes?
2: Well, he told me he had a trump card that would get him off the murder charge. He said he'd stolen something from the homestead, something he could use to get acquitted.
0: And you think he might have found that diary?
2: I don't know, but that's what he said. And he'd been into David's room, I know. It must have been one time while he had Mrs. Marsh bailed up in the house. When Jake told me what had happened about Maddox and that beastly creature Hardin, well, I thought it might have been David's diary that Larry stole, you see. It might have contained some confession that David attacked Harvey.
0: Yes, it could, I suppose, but if that was the case, why didn't he give himself up?
2: Oh, I never did understand anything my son did, Mr. Justin. Maybe he thought it'd be better to try and get away altogether, I don't know.
1: What's got me bluffed is, if he did have this diary, what's happened to it?
0: It wasn't in his personal belongings, Mrs. O'Reilly?
2: No.
0: You would tell me if it was.
2: Well, I haven't got it. I don't even know if Larry had it.
0: I see.
2: Please, I don't want to say any more. It upsets me too much. I don't want to remember my son any more than I have to.
0: Well, in any case, the diary is an unknown quantity. And if your son did take it, then we have no way of knowing what happened to it.
2: He might have given it to those people who hid him up in the mountains.
0: Yes, that's possible, I suppose. Perhaps we'll never know. We'd have to establish, first of all, that the diary does exist. But thank you for telling me this anyway, Mrs. O'Reilly. You too, Jake.
1: Yeah, well, I'm only interested in getting hold of it in case it might help get Emily's memory back.
0: If we ever find it, then I'll certainly see to it that Dr. Harrison makes use of it in treating Emily.
1: Yeah, well, thanks.
0: Well, I don't want to be rude after all your kindness, but I am very busy.
1: Sure, we'll push on.
0: I'll keep in touch with you, Jake, in case we find anything that might help Emily.
1: Yeah, thanks. Well, come on, Mrs. O'Reilly.
2: Yes, Jake, yes, of course.
0: Thanks for coming once again.
1: That's okay.
2: I only wanted to do what was right, you know.
0: Of course. Julia will deeply appreciate it.
1: Well, we'll get along. You coming back to the farm now, Mrs. O'Reilly?
2: No, Jake, I'm not. I've made up my mind about something.
1: Oh, yeah?
2: I'm going back to the estate.
1: Back to the estate?
2: I've been thinking about it a lot. Mrs. Marsh is ill. I couldn't stand by and see her treat Emily like that, I know, but I can't leave her with no one to care for her. I'll have to go back and do what I can for Mrs. Marsh.

0: Every legal preparation had been made for Julia's inheritance claim hearing. Alderman Harry Saunders, the bookseller who had been Julia's benefactor through all these difficult months, had arranged for a place for Julia to stay in the city. And at Julia's cottage, we made final arrangements.
1: I have no need now to worry, Julia, my girl. My sister Anne will look after you like you were her own daughter.
2: Oh, I'll never know how to thank you for all this, Mr. Saunders.
1: What are friends for? But never you mind about that. You just keep yourself steady so Granger can't rattle you in front of that city judge.
2: You'll be the one to rattle her if you keep on harping on that, Dad.
1: You just mind your business, Elaine. I know what I'm talking about. This case is going to be a hard battle.
2: Yes, I know, Mr. Saunders, but I'll be all right. There is one thing worrying me, though, and that's baby David.
1: You always find something to fret over. Your baby's all right.
2: Well, no, he's not really. He's been very delicate since that illness he had. I don't think he ought to go to the city with me, but I'm so against being parted from him.
3: Well, you know that I'll take care of your baby while you're away, if you think it'd be advisable, Julia.
2: I know, Elaine, and thank you. But I just don't know what to do for the best. John, what do you think?
0: It's a tricky question. If anything happened to the baby in the city, this could play right into Mrs. Marsh's hands.
1: How do you figure that out, John?
0: Well, Harry, if the baby takes ill while Julia is in court, Mrs. Marsh could claim Julia was neglecting the baby for the sake of obtaining some control over David's fortune.
2: Yes, that's what's worrying me. But if baby David stayed here, then I know Dr. Harrison would keep an eye on him.
3: I think you're right, Julia. And I'll be very glad to look after baby David. And it would be an advantage to have him here where Dr. Harrison could examine him regularly.
2: Yes. Yes, that's what I've been thinking.
0: On the whole, I think that's the wisest decision, Julia. There's a risk either way, but on the whole, it would be better if he stayed here.
2: It'll be awfully hard to leave him behind. But I think that's the best thing to do.
1: Well, if that's what you want, Elaine and I will look after him for you.
3: I'll move in with Dad at the shop, and we can have a talk to Dr. Harrison. I'm sure he'll be happy to look in regularly and make sure the baby's all right.
2: Yes, I'm sure he will. Yes, it's the best thing to do. There's really no other way. Oh, is that a car?
1: Yes, it is. I'll see who it is. Someone looking for John, I suppose.
0: Who is it, Harry?
1: It's the Marsh Estate car. Looks like Norman Granger.
2: Oh. What does he want?
3: Well, don't you worry. We'll send him packing if he tries to make trouble.
0: You leave this to me, Julia.
1: He's coming up to the house now.
0: I'll go. Well, Granger?
4: Justin. I want to see Julia Marsh.
0: You can see me.
4: Just as you like. I got a message from Mrs. Marsh. She wants her daughter-in-law to call to the estate and see her.
2: Mr. Granger, what's all this about? Why does Mrs. Marsh want to see me?
4: I'm not permitted to say that.
0: Then Julia can't possibly come unless she knows the reason.
4: All I can say is that Mrs. Marsh wants to see her daughter-in-law. It's got nothing to do with the case. It's a personal matter.
2: Oh, what do you mean, a personal matter?
4: Just what I say, Mrs. Marsh. Your mother-in-law wants to see you. I understand it has something to do with her grandson. Your baby.

0: John and Julia are puzzled by this unexpected request from Mrs. Marsh. Next, we will learn why Mrs. Marsh wants to see Julia about baby David in this fight for a judgment for Julia.
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2: 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All right, well, we'll have more of Judgment for Julia tomorrow morning, but now it's time for us to go into the bereavement notices. And to get us there, let's listen to Anne Murray with You Needed Me. 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

Driscoll, Driscoll, Barry, late of Rockhampton, passed away peacefully on Thursday, the 14th day of May, aged 85 years. Dearly loved husband of Margaret, loving father and father-in-law of Michael and Belinda, Paul and Paula, Claire and Neil Tidbury, cherished grandfather of Benjamin, Georgina and Frederick, Jack, Thomas, Daniel, Amelia and Paris deceased, loving brother and brother-in-law of Dell and Faye, both deceased, Daryl and Lynette Driscoll, Judith and Peter Diamond, Sandra and John Hutchinson, Carmel and Ronald, deceased to Fitzpatrick, Melva and George Baxter, Marion and Grant Vickery, Leonie and William Welch. Family and friends are warmly invited to attend a funeral mass to celebrate the life of Barry Driscoll, known as Barry, to be held in St. Joseph's Catholic Cathedral, William Street, Rockhampton, on Thursday, the 21st day of May, commencing at 1 p.m. This funeral notice has been brought to you by Tucker and Nankerville Funeral Directors. Should you have any inquiries, please don't hesitate to give them a call. The number is 49272500. For those folk who are unable to be present on the day for Barry's celebration of life, Tucker and Nankerville are providing a live streaming event on their memorial page. If you go to their web page, you can click on the memorial link and celebrate the life of Barry on Thursday, the 31st day of May, commencing at 1 p.m.

Rapmund, R-A-P-M-U-N-D, Lorraine Ann, late of Bajul, formerly of Lismore, New South Wales, passed away peacefully on Monday, the 4th day of May, aged 72 years. Dearly loved wife of Warren, deceased, loved mother and mother-in-law of Kelly, Danny, Gary and Madonna. Forever loved grandmother of Grace, Lachlan, Harry, Cameron, Vienna, Hayden, Georgina, Emma and Lewis. Loved sister of William, Margaret, Robin, Karen and Michael, both deceased. Loved staff and friend of all at the North Rockhampton Nursing Centre. Relatives and friends are invited to attend a service to celebrate the life of Lorraine Ann Rapmund, known as Lorraine, to be held in the East Chapel of the Rockhampton Crematorium on Friday, the 22nd day of May, commencing at 10 a.m. For those folk who may not be able to attend on the day, there will be a live streaming link available. If you go to the Tucker and Nankivell webpage, you can click on that link and be part of the celebration of life for Lorraine on Friday, the 22nd of May, commencing at 10 a.m. This funeral notice has been brought to you by Tucker and Nankivell Funeral Directors. Should you have any inquiries, please don't hesitate to give them a call. The number is 4927 2500.

Vujovic, V-U-J-O-V-I-C-H, Luca Harrison, known as Little Snoop, passed away peacefully at home with his loving parents by his side, aged 8 months. Adored son to Demi and Zahn. Much loved grandson to Dee and Andy Vujovic and Kyle and Erin Roberts. Great-grandson to Jem Harris, nephew to Brooke Roberts, Daniel Jovovich, and Natasha Jorgic. Relatives and friends are warmly invited to celebrate the life of Luca Harrison Vujovic, known as Luca, to be held in the pavilion at the Capricorn Coast Memorial Gardens, Tanby, on Friday, the 22nd day of May, commencing at 2 p.m. Family request you to come dressed in light blue in honor of Luke's life.

Hardy, H-A-R-D-Y, Margaret Mary, known as Margie, late of Park Avenue, passed away peacefully on Monday, the 18th day of May, with her loving family by her side, aged 68 years. Loved daughter to Evie and Bernie, both deceased. Beloved wife to Graham. Adored mother and mother-in-law to Liam, Stacey, Gareth and Jordan, Saran, Emon, Sammy, Briannon and Shannon and Alicia. Nana to Charlie, Oliver, Will, Edie, Maeve and Yao. Dearly missed and cherished by the nursing community. Relatives and friends are warmly invited to attend a celebration of the life of Margaret Mary Hardy, known as Margie, to be held in the East Chapel of the Rockhampton Crematorium on Monday, the 25th day of May, commencing at 10 a.m.

Kane, K-A-N-E, Dr. Donald William, late of Yeppoon and formerly of Rockhampton, passed away peacefully on Sunday, the 17th day of May, aged 83 years. Dearly loved husband of 62 years to Nari. Loved father and father-in-law to Lisa and Roland, Genevieve, deceased, and Darren, Hilton and Naomi and Chris. Grandpa to Gazelle and Thea. Relatives and friends are warmly invited to attend a funeral service to celebrate the life of Dr. Donald William Kane, known as Don, to be held in the East Chapel of the Rockhampton Crematorium on Friday, the 29th day of May, commencing at 10 a.m. For those folk who are unable to attend, there is a live streaming link available. If you go to the web page where the bereavements are, you can click on the player link and certainly be part of that celebration of life for Dr. Donald William Kane. And that is Friday, the 29th of May, commencing at 10 a.m.

Field, F-I-E-L-D, Albert Graham, late of Capricorn Retirement Village. Passed away peacefully on Monday, the 11th day of May, aged 79 years. Beloved husband to Dossie, deceased. Much loved stepfather to Doug, Zeta and Colin Harris. Father-in-law, grandfather and great-grandfather to many. Relatives and friends are warmly invited to attend a funeral service to celebrate the life of Albert Graham Field, known as Graham, to be held in the East Chapel of the Rockhampton Crematorium on Friday, the 29th day of May, commencing at 2 p.m. In lieu of flowers, a donation to cancer research would be greatly appreciated.

Tyso, T-Y-S-O-E, Beth, known as Grandma Beth to all who loved her. Laid of Emu Park, passed away peacefully on Thursday, the 14th day of May, aged 76 years. Beloved wife of 58 years to Dennis. Loved daughter to Brinsley George, known as Dick, Beaumont and Patricia, and Elizabeth Beaumont. Adored mother to Richard, Jason, deceased, and Shane. Grandma to 7 and great-grandma to 8. As per Beth's wishes, a private celebration of the life of Beth Tyso, known as Grandma Beth, has taken place. A very special thank you to the Sunset Ridge for their love and care given to Beth.

Boland, B-O-L-A-N-D. Patrick John, known as Pat, late of Emerald, passed away peacefully surrounded by his loving family on Sunday, the 17th day of May, aged 83 years. A cherished brother, brother-in-law, stepfather, uncle, cousin, and friend, Pat held a special place in the lives of those who knew him and loved him. His presence, his yarns, and the memories made with family and friends will remain a lasting part of all who shared in his life. Family and friends are warmly invited to attend a celebration of the life of Patrick John Boland, known as Pat, to be held at St. Patrick's Catholic Church, Emerald, on Tuesday, the 26th day of May, commencing at 10 a.m. Following the service, Pat will be laid to rest at the Emerald Cemetery. And for those folk who are unable to attend in person, a service will be live streamed and can be accessed via the funeral notice for Fitzroy Funerals. Mm-hmm.

Rosa, R-O-S-E-R, Gary Edward, passed away peacefully surrounded by his loving family on Sunday, the 17th day of May, aged 76 years. Beloved and devoted husband of Jennifer, adored father and father-in-law of Bobby Joe and Gary, Dion and Kylie. Proud grandfather to Sean, Rebecca, Demi and Ari. Great grandfather to Oliver, Aubrey, Elijah and Hugo. Treasured brother of Kayleen, Jan deceased and John. A cherished member of his family and a much loved friend. He will be remembered with deep affection and greatly missed by all those whose lives he touched. Family and friends are warmly invited to attend a service to celebrate the life of Gary Edward Rosa, known as Gary, to be held in the East Chapel of the Rockhampton Crematorium, Yamba Road, North Rockhampton, on Thursday, the 21st day of May, commencing at 3 p.m.

Piggott, P-I-G-G-O-T-T, Bronwyn Gladys, passed away peacefully on Tuesday, the 12th day of May, aged 87 years. Beloved wife of John, deceased, devoted mother of Sharon, Terry, Janine and Bradley, and a treasured mother-in-law and proud grandmother and great-grandmother of their respective families. A dearly loved relative and treasured friend, Bronwyn leaves behind a lifetime of love, kindness and cherished memories that will remain in the hearts of all who knew her. Family and friends are warmly invited to attend a celebration of the life of Bronwyn Gladys Piggott, known as Bronwyn, to be held in St. Peter's Anglican Church, Gap Street, Springshaw, on Friday, the 22nd day of May, commencing at 11 a.m. Following the service, the committal will take place at the Springshaw Cemetery. And for those folk who are unable to attend in person, a service will be live streamed and can be accessed via the funeral notice of Fitzroy Funerals.

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They're there to help you, especially in this very difficult time.

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Listen to a number from the great artist himself, Alan Jackson. This one's called When Love Comes Around. And then our very own Gina Jeffries with Under the Influence, and the late and great Toby Keith with Kissin' in the Rain. That's going to take us into today's episode of I, Christopher McCauley.

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2: 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Timber? 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

0: I, Christopher McCauley. Hell has more chance of freezing over than Toff has of settling down.
1: Oh, he's still young. He might surprise you.
0: I'm not counting on it. And as for Brenda, this just about says it all.
1: Chris.
0: My daughter.
1: Where did you get it?
0: From Toff. And he got it from one of his friends, so one can assume it's enjoying a fairly wide circulation.
1: The girl must be out of her mind. A thing like this could ruin her for the rest of her life. It's not only indecent, it's obscene. What are you going to do about it?
0: It's a little late to do anything about this particular work of art. Or any other she may have posed for.
1: Well, they couldn't be any worse.
0: I wouldn't bet on it.
1: Have you any idea who the photographer is?
0: His name's Prince. She's living with him.
1: Oh. How long has this been going on?
0: I wouldn't know.
1: You'll have to do something. You can't let it continue.
0: I told Brenda I wouldn't interfere in her life
1: oh,
0: again.
1: But Chris...
0: And I don't intend to. I've already done more than my share of interfering in other people's lives.
1: But Brenda isn't other people. She's
0: I don't have to be told who she is. Or what she is. I begged her to go back to Barramundi. Literally begged her. And she laughed in my face. She has the idea that posing for stuff like this will open the door to a career as a fashion model.
1: Is that what she wants to be?
0: Well, it's her current whim.
1: I should think it'd be one sure way of closing the door. I'd like to talk to that young lady. Where can I find her?
0: Won't do any good.
1: I'd still like to talk to her.
0: Well, she has a room at a private hotel in King's Cross, or she did have, Bayview.
1: I'll go there this afternoon.
0: I can tell you now, you'll be wasting your time.
1: Yes, that remains to be seen.
0: Val came back 2 days later, looking considerably the worse for her experience.
1: You were right. It was a waste of time. Oh, she's not just doing it for the money, or to pave the way to a fashion modeling career. She's doing it because she enjoys it.
0: Did you happen to meet Mr. Prince while you were there?
1: No. No, there was a man with her, but his name wasn't Prince. He left soon after I arrived. I suppose you realize what the press could do with something like this?
0: Yes, I do have a vague notion.
1: She's got to be stopped, Chris. Somehow she's got to be.
0: She'll go her own sweet way regardless, Val, as she always has. I'm to blame, of course. I allowed her to grow up under the impression that she could do as she pleased. Rose tried to straighten her out, same as she did for Toff. Never with my support. I was too busy making Fiona's life a misery.
1: Chris.
0: No, it's true. There's no getting around it.
1: Dwelling on things past never helped any situation.
0: I was sentenced to 18 months prison, Val. In reality, the sentence was life. To dwell on things past.
1: I'm not sure I didn't prefer the old Chris McCauley. Oh, he may have had his faults, and many of them. But at least he had plenty of fight in him. He was the substance. All that seems to be left is the shadow.
0: The days passed, till came the final day before my release. On that day, I had another visitor.
2: Remember me, Mr. McCauley?
0: Robert Ashley. Drew and Edwina's son, who I supposed had gone back to England with his father, following his own release from prison several months before.
2: I heard you were coming out tomorrow. I thought I'd come and wish you good luck.
0: That was very kind of you.
2: You're going to need it, Mr. McCauley. You're going to need every bit of it before I'm done with you.
0: I understood you were going back to England with your father.
2: He went. I stayed on. To attend to some unfinished business.
0: I can't blame you for feeling bitter towards me, Robert. But don't make the mistake I did. Don't let your bitterness take possession of you.
2: You killed my mother.
0: And you killed my daughter. Don't you feel that evens the score?
2: I love Fiona. And I think she could have learned to love me. Oh, it's true, I killed her. But you were responsible. Nobody else.
0: Whoever was responsible, she's dead. And nothing can change that.
2: Yes. She's dead. My mother's dead. But you're still alive, Mr. McCauley.
0: So what do you plan to do? Kill me?
2: Oh, no. No, I don't plan to kill you.
0: What then?
2: I plan first to strip you of everything you possess, to ruin you financially, and then, bit by bit, to force you into a position where there's only one way out, as you forced my mother into such a position. I plan to leave you no alternative but to blow your brains out, Mr. Macaulay. No alternative whatever.
0: Well, it's nice to know what's in store for me. But, don't you feel you may be trying to bite off a little more than you can chew?
2: May seem that way now. You hold all the cards. I hold none. But it won't always be that way. Before long, you'll find the cards you hold aren't quite as invincible as you imagined. And by degrees, you'll come to realize that they aren't invincible at all. On the contrary, that in fact you hold a losing hand.
0: A lot of people have tried to get the better of me, Robert. To date, none of them has succeeded. All they've succeeded in doing is cutting their own throats. I wouldn't want that to happen to you. Take my advice. Go home to England and forget it.
2: You'd like that, wouldn't you?
0: For your sake, yes.
2: I'm sorry, Mr. Macaulay, but I can't oblige you.
0: Well, in that case, I'm sorry, too. More so than you could possibly understand.
2: You've been given notice. Never say I didn't warn you in advance, which is more than you did my mother. Never say that, Mr. Macaulay.

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QCWA Gracemere branch meeting will be held. 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If you'd like to give them a call for any more information, call 0413 364 272. Now, if your not-for-profit organisation has a forthcoming event, then send the information into Radio 4YOU at bigpond.com. And do remember that we must have it in at least 2 weeks prior to the event. Now, just a reminder about the Arts National. Of course, they bring a wonderful international and Australian selection of lecturers who speak on all aspects of art. Our society is one of many around Australia that have formed the Arts National, with the Arts Society in the United Kingdom as the parent organisation. Now, the next meeting will be on the 30th day of May, and the subject is all about shopping as an art form, and that will be David Worthington. Now, art is seen as sacred, while shopping as seen sometimes as frivolous, yet the two have been entwined throughout history. Culture is now commerce, so is shopping, and so is the art form. Now, that is Arts National Rockhampton, and they meet at the Lighthouse Baptist Church, 480 Norman Road, Norman Gardens, and that is on Saturday, the 30th day of May, the time 10 a.m. to 11 a.m., followed by a morning tea. Now, they like seating to take place at 9:45 for a 10 o'clock start. So, if you're interested, for the whole year, they have all of these wonderful artists that come here to Rockhampton, and the subjects are absolutely superb. You probably wouldn't get to have an up-close and personal connection with these people if we didn't have Arts National here in Rockhampton. Now, for the year, membership is $150, pensioners concession cards and holders are $125. You can pay online and you can also contact Arts National Rockhampton, and of course to be called the Australian Decorative and Fine Arts Society of Rockhampton. So if you want to go along and talk to anyone, send them an email at rockhampton@artsnational.com.au. Now, the Ridgelands and District Sporting and Agricultural Show Society will be holding their annual show on the 30th of May at the Ridgelands Showgrounds. Now, there will be cattle judging, show jumping, horse and pony events and cutting to watch, as well as poultry, cooking, handcraft, horticulture, photography competitions and lots of other things that you can enter, and they're available to people of all ages. Now, there will be entertainment along with painting, petty zoo, carriage rides, pony rides for the children, and other entertainment will include the sausage dog, the Jack Russell dog racing, duck racing, as well as amusement rides and fireworks at 7 p.m. So if you're looking for a wonderful family day out, jot that down on your diary or put it on the fridge and the whole family can go along and have a wonderful time on the 30th of May at the Ridgelands Showgrounds for the yearly Ridgelands and District Sporting and Agricultural Show Association. And you can always get in contact with them by going to the Ridgelands and District Sporting and Agricultural Association on their webpage. So remember, if your not-for-profit organisation has a forthcoming event, then send the information into Radio 4YOU at bigpond.com. Well, we're going to take a number from the Statler Brothers, Flowers on the Wall. That was a lovely little song, wasn't it?

Now, I just want to bring you another reminder about the pop-up garage sale being held at St. Luke's Anglican Church Hall, 29 Rundle Street, Wandle. And for these garage sales, I've been able to obtain the FPOS facility. There are a lot of people who have asked for that in the past, and they've certainly been able to obtain that. 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Now that's a very, very good idea. Children's items and also some baby wear. There are scarves, hats, shoes, bags, costume jewelry, and a great little craft section. Now wool is a specialty, and you can visit and browse for books and magazines, music surprises, DVDs, puzzles, sneak in and out of the many interesting little items that they have. There's also some Christmas decorations, and since we're almost at the halfway mark for 2026, that's not such a bad idea, is it? So go along on the 30th of May, 7 a.m. to 2 p.m. St. Luke's Anglican Church Hall pop-up garage sale, and you shouldn't miss it because there's always something there for everyone. Now, for those folk who want to make donations or donations of goods, and they are always very welcome, and we can arrange for you time slot by calling 0457 452 562, and they can arrange a time for you to drop your goods off. But that is certainly a date claimer for you. Pop a note on the fridge, put it in your diary, and you won't be disappointed. That's St. Luke's Anglican Church Hall, 29 Rundle Street, Wandle, a pop-up garage sale with just about everything that you would need to have. St. Luke's Anglican Church is a friend of 4YOU, and they certainly like to donate something to 4YOU in support of their promotions.

That was the lovely voice of Martina McBride with Pick Me Up on Your Way Down. And then we're going to have Jane Denham with Renegade. And if we have enough time, we're going to pop in Slim Dusty himself with The Cunnamulla Fella.

Thank you again for joining me this morning. I do hope you have a truly blessed day. May get a little drop of rain in the latter part of the day. Hard to say, but certainly it's always lovely and refreshing for the garden, isn't it? All right. Thank you for your company. I'll be back with you tomorrow morning. 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
1: Good morning, I'm Nicole, and this is Morning Melodies here at your community radio station, 4YOU. 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Let's get started with The Kinks, Waterloo Sunset, then Neil Sedaka, Happy Birthday, Sweet 16.

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That was Argent, Hold Your Head Up, and Cliff Richard, Devil Woman. Up next, Liv Mason, Knock Knock, Who's There? Then Everly Brothers, Be Bopalula.

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1: They are looking a little old. Your carpet, tiles, Mandy. 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
0: Really?
1: Focus, Mandy. There's also window coverings.
0: Curtains?
1: Mandy, the neighbours. They also do carpet, vinyl and tiles, both ceramic and vinyl. 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It's a big showroom, or they can come to you.
0: Really?
1: Watts Brothers Carpet One on Elphinstone Street.

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1: Hello again. This is John Doremus with the passing parade of the story of table tennis. With the exception of the Olympic Games, the World Table Tennis Championships, which are held every second year, bring together more countries than any other sporting contest. And I'll be back to tell you more after this message.
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2: You said that we would always be.
1: The history of table tennis goes back to the early 1880s, when it was played in a rather crude manner. Champagne corks were used as balls, and the bats were made from cigar box lids. In 1893, an English toy manufacturer took out a patent for the game, which was named ping pong. It consisted of a net that could be strung across a dining room table, a cork ball, a long-handled, hollow-framed bat covered with calfskin. 5 years later, James Gibb, one of the founders of England's Amateur Athletic Association, brought back a hollow celluloid ball from America, which became generally accepted. In 1901, wooden bats were introduced. The following year came another innovation. E.C. Good, a London enthusiast, was buying some aspirin in a chemist's shop when his attention was taken by the rubber cash mat on the counter. It was dotted with small rubber spikes, and it gave Good an idea. Buying the mat, he took it home and cut it to fit the face of his wooden bat. He then trimmed down the rubber spikes and glued it in position. The face now enabled him to impart spin on the ball and develop a variety of new strokes. Needless to say, ping-pong players everywhere were quick to follow his lead. The game really took on after that. Ping-pong clubs sprang up all over the country. The Ping-Pong Association was formed, and the English championships were launched. In 1904, one Percival Bromfield became ping-pong champion of England. And then, inexplicably, the ping-pong fad died out. Not till 1922 was it revived by the same Percival Bromfield, who renamed the old ping-pong association the English Table Tennis Association. In 1924, the English championships were resumed, and the winner of the title after an interval of 20 years was Bromfield once again. Under its new name, table tennis flourished, not only in England and America, but all over the world. In 1926, the International Table Tennis Federation was formed in Berlin, and the first world championships were held in London the following year, in conjunction with an international competition for the Swathling Cup, donated by the Dowager Lady Swathling. The Hungarians, who were to dominate the game for years, transformed it into a fast, thrilling spectacle. After World War II, table tennis became the rage in Asia, with the Japanese coming to the forefront. In 1957, it was decreed that the world championships and the Swathling Cup would be held every second year instead of annually. The first of the biennial championships in 1959 marked the beginning of Chinese supremacy. After the Cultural Revolution, the Chinese withdrew from the championships, and Japan again reigned supreme, to 1971 when China came back to regain world supremacy. No international sport is more fiercely contested today than table tennis, the game that began with champagne corks and cigar box lids. Our time is up till we meet again for another chapter in the passing parade. This is John Doremus. As always, thank you so much and goodbye for now.
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Well, I hope you're having a lovely start to the morning. That was Bobby V, Rubber Ball. I've got Tab Hunter up next, 99 Ways. Then Sinead O'Connor, Nothing Compares to You.

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Now wool is a specialty, and you can visit and browse for books and magazines, music surprises, DVDs, puzzles, sneak in and out of the many interesting little items that they have. There's also some Christmas decorations, and since we're almost at the halfway mark for 2026, that's not such a bad idea, is it? So go along on the 30th of May, 7 a.m. to 2 p.m. St. Luke's Anglican Church Hall pop-up garage sale, and you shouldn't miss it because there's always something there for everyone. Now, for those folk who want to make donations or donations of goods, and they are always very welcome, and we can arrange for you time slot by calling 0457 452 562, and they can arrange a time for you to drop your goods off. But that is certainly a date claimer for you. Pop a note on the fridge, put it in your diary, and you won't be disappointed. That's St. Luke's Anglican Church Hall, 29 Rundle Street, Wandle, a pop-up garage sale with just about everything that you would need to have. St. Luke's Anglican Church is a friend of 4YOU, and they certainly like to donate something to 4YOU in support of their promotions.

That was Cilla Black, You're My World. And before that, Aretha Franklin, You Make Me Feel Like a Natural Woman. We're going to head up to the 10 o'clock news and sport update after these next couple of tracks. Johnny Thunder, Loop De Loop, and Santo and Johnny, Sleepwalk. Yeah!

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